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0: 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I'm your host, Alex Flannery. 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
5: 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We'll see you there. Whoop-a!

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4: 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We'll see you there. Whoop!

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0: Whoop-a! Join us as we celebrate 50 years of one of Salt Lake's great traditions. It's the Salt Lake City Greek Festival, September 11th through the 13th at the Holy Trinity Cathedral, 279 South, 300 West. Amazing food, people watching, entertainment, and so much more. Don't miss it. 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We'll see you there. Whoop-a!
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7: 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It's the Salt Lake City Greek Festival, September 11th through the 13th at the Holy Trinity Cathedral, 279 South, 300 West. 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We'll see you there. Whoop!

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1: 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We'll see you there. What?

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1: 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It's the Salt Lake City Greek Festival, September 11th through the 13th at the Holy Trinity Cathedral, 279 South, 300 West. 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We'll see you there. Whoop!

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0: Welcome to Weber State University Wildcat Sports. Game time is just around the corner, so let's get ready for all the action on Coast 103. Time to break down the game and all the keys to a victory. Now, let's join up with the voice of the Wildcats, Carl Arkey.
1: After that slugfest at Southern Utah in Cedar City, the Wildcats are back on the road for the third game in a row, trying to bounce back against Coach Prime's Colorado Buffaloes in CU's home opener. With apologies to my dear friend Nadine, I am Wildcat Carl Arkey, cutting into the music of your life for the Wildcat warm-up show, live and in color from the Wheelwright Lumber broadcast booth in beautiful Boulder, Colorado, on the scenic campus of the University of Colorado, and on John Webb's 103.1 The Coast. We promise you, Nadine, we'll get back to the music as soon as the Wildcats and Buffaloes settle their score in this first-ever meeting between the two schools here at fabulous Folsom Field. The Cats are literally licking their wounds after last week's beehive brawl at Eccles Coliseum in Cedar City. Weber coming up on the short end of a back-and-forth, knockdown, drag-out battle with the T-Birds. And they came away even more banged up than they were when the game started. So the Purple Posse finds itself somewhat depleted here on the front range of the Rockies, where the big, bad Buffs of the Big 12 are coming off an inspired come-from-behind win in the closing seconds at Georgia Tech. The heat is on head coach Deion Sanders to live up to all the hype generated when primetime arrived in Boulder. His Buffs have struggled since his son Shedeur Sanders and Heisman Trophy winner Travis Hunter played for CU. So there will be little mercy shown to an FCS team out of the Big Sky, especially after what Idaho State did last Saturday in Logan. Weber's freshman quarterback, well, he was outstanding in his first collegiate start at Southern Utah. But Nate Daly will face a far superior opponent today in Boulder, where the Buffs will really put the Cache Valley kid to the test. When we come back, we'll see what answers head coach Eric Kerr has for this test as the Wildcat warm-up show rolls on from Boulder on 103.1 The Coast.
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1: Welcome back to Boulder, Colorado, the Wildcat warm-up show here at Folsom Field. I'm joined by head coach Eric Kerr, whose team gave Southern Utah all it could handle last week. Came up 5 points short, but a heck of a ball game back there. The biggest takeaway for me, coach, was that kid playing quarterback, a true freshman, second collegiate game, his first collegiate start. Nate Daly, I thought, was tremendous.
6: Yeah, he kind of came in, and, you know, we were a little confident in him going into it. Like, I mean, not we love like his ability and what he's about, just but the experience part was something we were just kind of, hey, let's see how he does here. And
7: he hadn't done it yet at this level.
6: And he took off with it and made some big plays and converted some big third downs for us and you know, did a good job running the ball well too, which we didn't really want to do a ton of, but some of it just worked out that way. And he can do that. He's capable in that. But then just, you know, stepping up and leading our guys and kind of unflappable and has a toughness about him and competitiveness about him that I think our kids rallied around.
7: Yeah, the poise is what stood out to me. Obviously, completed a lot of passes, almost 400 yards of total offense, but he knew when to run, and when he did run, he was effective.
6: Yeah. Yeah, the running part especially, like he had a couple designed runs that were really good by him, but then also a few of them just scramble stuff because they played a little bit of two-man, and anytime you play some two-man, especially versus like 10 personnel stuff, you can get, you know, that box vacates pretty quick and get guys running around chasing receivers. Stuff opened up for him, and he did a good job with that. Just trying to keep hits down on him will be important moving forward for sure.
7: Nate's favorite receiver was your son Noah. 9 catches, 2 touchdowns. He's one of the top receivers in the FCS right now. He had 20 targets. He was targeted 20 times last week. That's a lot. Was that by design?
6: Probably not that many. No, we want to get Noah the ball, but like some of the targets were like, I think he's kind of, because he is a little young, gets a little more trusting in Noah when the coverage doesn't actually, you know, warrant him going to Noah in certain situations, or even a couple of deep balls where he, you know, Nate kind of scrambled around, the read wasn't there, and he just kind of threw it up to him a little bit. So
7: kind of the security blanket.
6: Yeah, exactly, but trying to find a little bit more of a happy medium there with our targets, not just with Noah, but with some of our other guys, getting them up a little bit more on those attempts, getting our tight ends involved, and still, you know, wanting to get our running backs a little more involved in our pass game than what we have in the past so far. So that'll be a big step for us to do in our pass game moving forward.
7: We both know CU and their mentality, and they're going to clamp down on Noah, obviously, today. Yeah. They'd like to shut him out completely, which means somebody else is going to have to rise up in that receiver room.
6: Yeah, and that's, I think, the important part of having balance in your passing attack and not just relying so much on one guy. It's good to have those, you know, those guys that can make a lot of plays for you. But, you know, if we can keep it balanced around him and you know, find ways to get them involved in it more, and then it just helps your quarterback, too, because then the coverages tend to not lean one way or the other, and you can kind of attack it evenly as you read through a lot of the defensive stuff. So that'll kind of be what we'll push for. And if they do tilt their coverage, you know, towards Noah, which they could for sure, you know, teams have already done a little bit. You know, he got bracketed a few times against SUU and then with Northern Colorado too. So it really does, like you had said, mentioned earlier, opens up guys in other areas of our pass game. So we can utilize that.
7: Somebody else who stepped up for you is another freshman. That's Zach Smith, who's been outstanding. He just has a knack for making big plays.
6: Man, he does. And he's pretty fresh off his mission. He's only been back, I think, since May. And he's played really, really well from Northridge High School. And he's a really athletic kid, too. He runs well. He's the second fastest guy on our team. When we did all of our testing stuff, it went Noah and then him. So he can go and just looks really good and is strong and has made a ton of plays on special teams, but also on defense too, and has had to a little bit probably earlier in that what we would like to. We've had a few guys go out. Ray was out last week, and then also Day-Day went out, Ross, last week too. So he's been able to jump in and get to play, which is good, you know, for a freshman, and get him some time and you know, get him some experience. So as we move forward throughout this season, you know, we feel more and more comfortable with our guys, and that group just develops better.
7: Yeah, his instincts are good. He's in the right place at the right time, and sometimes that just comes down to having those instincts, doesn't it?
6: For sure, yeah. He's got a good feel for football in general, but especially, like, for the big play, like you said, and kind of has a knack for wanting to make big plays in, like, key situations. And he can run. Like, watching him fly down the sideline on that return wasn't a surprise. I mean, I think he picked it off at like the 5 and he was going, but he can. I mean, he can rip for a linebacker. He can really get going. So
7: he was setting up his blocks.
6: Yeah. He I didn't realize when we had got him, just he's a kid or anything out of Northridge, so I didn't know how fast he was, but just super surprised with how well he's just developed physically, like, and how quickly it's been. I mean, when he gets some more training, like a year training under his belt, he'll be something super special in the future for us. He's a good player, good kid too.
7: As far as injuries go, Coach, where do we stand right now? I mean, especially on defense.
6: Yeah.
7: I know that Tajon out for the year now.
6: Yeah, he ended up tearing his ACL. On the same knee, he had that PCL tear last year, which I wasn't around for. But so he'll be lost for the season. We'll see what his future will end up being. I know he's kind of leaning towards maybe calling it. Ray will be back, which is a big one for us. He was our leading tackler week one. Day-Day Ross will be out with a concussion. And then Devin's still going to be out another week, same with Tate. But we should have Ammon Munyer for this one, so which is good.
7: All right, well, the Wildcats are going to have to cowboy up today against the Buffs, and we'll talk about Colorado when we come back after this timeout here on the Wildcat Warm-Up Show on 103.1 The Coast.
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7: We're back on the Wildcat warm-up show here at Boulder, Colorado, Folsom Field. Wildcats and the Buffs getting set to kick it off, and we're with head coach Eric Kerr. You knew this game was on the schedule when you took the job, right?
6: I did. I mean, I hadn't looked at it a ton, but I knew that one, or I found out quickly after because I had all kinds of people, like, just talking about it. I mean, I think there's a lot of people my age or around my age that were big Deion Sanders fans, like, growing up and just appreciated his game and what he did. Being able to play, you know, two sports at the level that he did was always, like, kind of a cool thing growing up. You know, this is kind of when I was in my high school years and heading into college, like, when he was doing his thing, it was pretty fun.
7: And you were growing up in Wyoming. I grew up in Missouri following Missouri Tiger football, and they played out here an awful lot. So this place means something to me. It's iconic. Folsom Field is iconic, and this should be a great experience for our players.
6: Yeah, getting to come out here is just a good opportunity, but also a really good opportunity for us to see where we're at each week and to make steps forward against a really, really good opponent. And to move forward and play better and improve in some areas. We want to stop the run better and be more physical and stout, and then continue to play physically up front on offense, be able to run the ball a little bit, and then, you know, be explosive in our pass game. And we got a, you know, big challenge with that. But that's where I think you can make some big steps by playing these really good teams and playing good against them. And that's what we've been pushing to our guys of really, hey, we got to play well and get after these guys and compete and put your best foot forward and continue to get better. And, you know, I think if you're doing that kind of stuff, it gives you a good chance to be successful and hopefully come out on top of games. And, you know, it's a big challenge for us, but we want our guys with the mindset going into these games that they're going to, you know, go compete and win games always. And that mindset shouldn't change week to week, no matter who you're playing.
7: Colorado did a great job of coming from behind last week. They didn't play their best game, I'm sure, for this season, but when they needed it, Julian Lewis did a great job, found his stride and made some passes to bring them back under really tough circumstances.
6: Yeah, and their defensive line's really good. They did a great job stopping the run. They only gave up 50 yards rushing last week and didn't give up an offensive touchdown across the board on defense. Their one came on a special teams touchdown, then two field goals. But Lewis made that big drive, you know, at the end of the game, and they ran the ball well all game long. They used three running backs that were really good, and he played well, too. I think their coach would like to do more in the pass game, so I think they'll try to do a little bit with that with us. I'm sure they'll still be run heavy, but I'm sure getting him some experience of throwing the ball and throwing the ball well before they get into conference play is going to be something that will be a priority for them. Same with us. Like, we have things we need to get better at and improve each week. So we're going to continue to do that, probably be a little bit more balanced in our targets on the offensive side from a receiver standpoint, and then, you know, continuing to get more and more out of our run game. So there's going to be some of those things that become critical on both sides. And I was just impressed with Colorado. Just physically on both sides of the ball, I thought they were physical up front, offensive line-wise, and then being able to run the ball well against a good ACC team, and then vice versa, their defensive line, like for a team that ran the ball so well last year, Georgia Tech, and I know their coordinator's gone and went to Florida from last year where they run a ton of GT stuff, and they're a little bit different identity-wise. Colorado still being able to stuff them a lot in the run game was impressive.
7: Red and Marion we're familiar with from Sacramento State last year. The go-go offense is really about running the ball down your throat, isn't it? He's got five great backs he can do that with.
6: Yeah, that's really what they want to do, and that's what they were at UNLV and then at Sac State when being the head coach there. I think they led FCS in rush attempts last year. That's what they're going to strive to do and want to do and establish that, and I think that's the identity of what they see in their program this year too. So we're expecting that tomorrow for sure.
7: Mm-hmm. When you look across the field today, it's going to be a lot different than it was a year ago. You didn't look across the field a year ago and see Neon Deion Primetime Sanders, did you?
6: No, I didn't. It looked definitely a different step again, for sure. Another step in this process of, you know, the growth that I'm seeing in myself, but then also trying to, you know, instill in our team too from where this team was at a year ago, and just continue to move forward and really pushing that in our program with our coaches, myself, and our players included, you know, doing everything we can within our capabilities to get better week in, week out, and try to push and strain and find more within ourselves. And it's there for sure. You see it. You know what our kids are capable of as a coach and ourselves as coaches. And, you know, finding ways and little different spots where they might seem small, but we can make big improvements is really going to be critical as we move forward and start getting more and more into our conference. And so that's why this game's such an important one for us.
7: Let's go shock the world.
6: Let's do it. We're all in, man. We talked a lot about it with our kids this week. More so, like, that's always the end result. And one thing that we try to focus on is more process for that result throughout the week. And a lot of coaches are that way. But just trying to get them to lock in on, you know, practicing hard each play, lifting hard, you know, studying the right way, getting the most out of everything they can, believing in themselves and those type of things. And then hopefully the outcome is what you're expecting, which is winning the game.
7: Thanks, Coach. We'll see you on the post game.
6: Appreciate you. Thank you.
7: Head Coach Eric Kerr joining us on the Wildcat Warm-Up Show, which will continue from beautiful Boulder, Colorado, Folsom Field, right after this on 103.1 The Coast.
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1: And welcome back to the Wheelwright Lumber broadcast booth in Boulder, where the Buffaloes have to be emboldened by their down-to-the-wire win at Georgia Tech last Saturday. Colorado ran the ball well against the Ramblin' Wreck, stopped Georgia Tech from running themselves, and went down the field in 63 seconds with no timeouts to score the winning touchdown with only 37 ticks left on the clock. Now, CU did have to block a field goal attempt with time running out to get out of Atlanta with a one-point win that has the folks here in Boulder all fired up for today's game. They're about to get fired up here because Ralphie's down on the field. We can see the Colorado Buffalo, and he's about to lead the Buffaloes out onto the field. Now, someone else who is fired up for this game is my partner, Dave Steierman, one of the great quarterbacks to ever play for Weber State, and a former Division I college official who called games for 20 years. He knows a lot because he's seen a lot. I'm not sure you've seen this before, though, Dave.
21: Well, I have not seen this in person. It's amazing. We're talking just here when we got here about the pageantry, excuse me, and how these major colleges have these traditions. And there's really none other than Ralphie running out. I mean, there's some other things. I think where Florida State sticks the spear in the ground, and there's some other really cool stuff, but there's really nothing like a 2,000-pound Buffalo charging across this field.
1: And he's going to lead the Buffaloes out onto the field in just a couple of minutes. While we wait for that, we said you'd seen a lot. What did you see from Nate Daly last week that impressed you and really caught your attention?
21: Well, I saw a quarterback that kind of seemed like he was playing well beyond his years. Poise. You just don't see poise from a true freshman. Now, he's a talented kid, no doubt. Throws a nice ball. All those things, he does a nice job. But usually that's off your back foot, and you're quick to scramble, quick to get out of there. Any type of pressure, you're quick to run. That's just natural for an inexperienced quarterback.
1: Happy feet.
21: Absolutely. And ultimately, he stood in there and made some nice throws under pressure.
1: Let some things develop. Now, Noah Kerr is going to get a lot of attention today. He was Nate's favorite receiver last week. He targeted him 20 times, and here we go. We'll get your answer in just a second, but they're about to let Ralphie rumble down here. They've got the crew that handles Ralphie, and this is going to get this crowd fired up. I think Ralphie's all fired up and ready to go. It is part of the great pageantry that is here at Folsom Field. I have waited a long time to come here and see a game, let alone call a game, and I recommend that if you ever have the opportunity to come and see a Colorado University Buffalo game, that you do it. It is really an experience on a beautiful, beautiful campus. We've got tremendous weather today. It's 75 degrees. It is clear, outstanding conditions, and they really put on a show over here. Primetime is all about showtime, and they do put on a show here. The marching band's been on the field already. They've got a rock band up on top of one of the buildings next to the stadium, and it is really a show over here in Colorado. As we await the arrival of Ralphie, let's get back to Noah Kerr. They're going to clamp down on him. That's their mentality. They want to take Noah Kerr away. Everybody does, but especially Colorado with their swag and their swagger. Somebody else is going to have to catch a ball. Somebody else is going to have to get open.
21: No doubt about that. Yeah, they're really going to have to give Nate just a couple extra seconds to find other receivers. But I still think Noah's going to catch his fair share of balls today.
1: If he does, he's going to really have to work for it against a Colorado defense that really played tough last week. Held a good Georgia Tech run game to 51 yards on the ground and only 18 yards over the last three quarters. Now, we understand Spencer Ferguson's a little banged up. We don't know how available he'll be today. So what do you think, Dave? Is the Wildcats going to have to throw 60 times?
21: You know, if that's what it takes, that's what they can do. They've already proven they can throw the ball. I think the other key to the offense today is Marvin Sessions. He was targeted last week. He made some big catches. He's a bit of a taller guy, good target. Colorado's going to be loaded full of probably NFL-caliber defensive backs. So it's having Marvin get involved, I think, is going to be also critical. And then Munyer, I think some tight end action too. Get that over the middle. So those two guys are going to help take the pressure off it. But still, I think Noah Kerr would be the key.
1: All right. That's Dave Steierman. I'm Wildcat Carl Larkey. We'll continue setting the stage here at Folsom Field in Boulder, Colorado, when we come back on 103.1 The Coast.
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1: Welcome back to the Wheelwright Lumber Broadcast Booth, Folsom Field, Boulder, Colorado, where the countdown to kickoff continues less than 2 minutes away from the kick. Wildcat Carl Arkey, Dave Steierman, all set for the call of today's game. Let's be honest about this, Dave. The Wildcats are 5 touchdown underdogs. So let's not talk about Herman Edwards and the you play to win the game. The key thing, I think, for the Wildcats is to try to come in here and just compete with these guys.
2: I don't think you also go into these kind of games hoping to not have any injuries, even though we've been banged up a little bit the first 2 weeks. We're not the deepest team already, so I think with that being said, I wouldn't be surprised to see if some of the Wildcats that have been banged up the first 2 weeks that are dressed and ready to play today, they may have short days if things aren't going very well. Coach Kerr might say, hey, listen, let's pull you out. We got a Division II opponent next week and get ready for conference play after that and not take any more chances with guys getting hurt.
1: They're going to have to keep a close eye on Spencer Ferguson, who's got a banged up knee coming into this game. He's supposed to start at running back. Nate Dowley will be the quarterback. The wide receivers will be Jayshon Mayberry, Noah Kerr, Robert Young, Marvin Session. Tight end is Ammon Munyer. And the offensive line, Luke Sampson, Brody Crutcher, Jacob Edmonds, Leon Crutcher, and Jay Wade. As we are about to kick it off, the Wildcats will receive the opening kick here in Boulder, Colorado, and back deep to receive. It looks like Seth Rigtrup is back there today. And it looks like Robert Young, yes. Young is at the 5-yard line on the near hash, and Rigtrup is on the far hash on the goal line.
2: Well, the one thing we find out when we get to stadiums this big is that we're a little bit further away from our normal playing surfaces in the FCS level. So we got a little bit farther to look to find numbers out there.
1: Interesting that Rigtrup will return this kick if he gets it, and he's going to a yard deep. He's going to bring it out, 10, 15, and is stopped at the 17-yard line. So obviously the Wildcats, not wanting to risk Noah Kerr on kickoff returns, have Seth Rigtrup out there, and he returns at 17.
2: Well, and hats off to him. He kept the ball a yard or two deep in the end zone, and, I mean, why not? Why not give it a shot? Break a touchdown return for a touchdown on the opening kickoff? Why not?
1: How wild would that have been?
2: Yeah.
1: Instead, the Wildcats will set up shop at their own 18-yard line. That's the spot. They'll send 3 receivers to the near side, 2 out to the far side. Empty backfield for Nate Dowley, who's coming off a great game a week ago. Almost 400 yards of total offense against SUU. 3-man rush for Colorado. Snap back. Dowley turns, fires, and it's incomplete. Trying to go. It looks to Kalama. I think that was Kalama he was trying to hit out in the flat. Number 83, incomplete. So the Wildcats came out with the empty backfield on the first play of the ball game. And Dowley, who was 21 of 44 passing a week ago for 282 yards and 2 touchdowns, only 1 interception on the day, and that came at the end on a deflected pass. Now Dally's facing 2nd and 10. He does have a running back to his right. That's Omar Shaw. They flare it out to Omar, and he can't handle it coming out of the backfield. He drops it, so another incompletion, and the Wildcats in a tough spot, 3rd and 10.
2: Yeah, you can tell little jitters here. There's a couple passes. Nate threw a little bit into coverage there on the slot receiver, and that's just a swing pass to the running back, and it's a little high.
1: So 3rd and 10 for the Wildcats, who were pretty good on 3rd down last week at Southern Utah. But these are the Colorado Buffaloes they're facing today. 4-man rush now for the Buffs. As Dally, with Omar Shaw to his right, drifts back to throw, has a little bit of time, throws to the near side, has a man, and it's incomplete. Off of his hands, it would have been a 1st down.

0: as he was trying to go to Robert Young. Could not hang on. So the Wildcats will have to punt it away and go three and out on the opening possession of the ball game. That brings Henry Way on to punt, the young man from Australia. Done a good job for the Wildcats since coming on board last year. And he will punt it from his own 5-yard line. Boo Carter is back deep to receive. Boo made the big block on the field goal attempt at the end of the game at Georgia Tech to preserve the victory. Now he's going to get a chance. No, he's going to call for the fair catch. An excellent punt by Henry Way. And Boo has to drift back to the 33-yard line at Colorado, make the fair catch. And that's where the Colorado Buffaloes will set up shop for the first time today. Their quarterback, Juju Lewis, and he has got some real talent to work with. He's got 5 outstanding running backs. They will rotate those backs in and out throughout the afternoon. It looks like it'll be Welch. Michael Welch will start at backfield in the running back spot. They'll send 2 receivers to the near side. A tight end lines up on the right side. And expect this go-go offense run by Brennan Marion, the head coach at Sac State last year, to run the ball early and often. They fake the handoff. Here's a deep throw down the middle. Wide open. It's going to be a touchdown. DeAndre Moore. We talked about this in the pregame, and I kind of had a feeling Colorado would come out and do exactly what we just saw.
1: Yeah, you're right, Carl. Nothing fancy about that. Just a deep post pattern, and the receiver was good 10 yards behind the defensive back. Easy pitch and catch.
0: So Weber on the first drive of the ball game goes 3 and out. Henry Way's punt drove them back. But a 62-yard touchdown throw. Perhaps a little bit more. We'll get the exact numbers on that in just a moment. But Juju Lewis opening it up on the first play of the ball game. 66 yards. Thank you, Paul Grill. And there it is. The kick is good by Gerlach, the hometown kid. So the Buffs didn't take much time. We've played, we have played about 35 seconds, and the Buffs lead at 7-0 here on 103.1 The Coast.
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0: That 66-yard touchdown toss from Juju Lewis to DeAndre Moore could end up being today's Parker and McConkie impact play of the game. When life delivers an unexpected impact, Parker and McConkie Injury Law is with you for what comes next. Give them a call at 833-STAND-UP. That's 833-STAND-UP. Here in the Wheelwright Lumber broadcast booth in Folsom Field, Boulder, Colorado. The sky is kind of starting to get a little bit darker, and we've only played 35 seconds thus far. And Colorado doing what we kind of expected Colorado to do. Last week they grounded out. They knew that the Wildcats would be looking for the run, and instead of running it, they went play action, and DeAndre Carter was wide open down the middle and caught the ball untouched, went into the end zone from 66 yards out to the Wildcats in a hole already, Dave Steierman.
1: Yeah, it's a bit disappointing to give up a simple, easy play action. I don't know what our guy was looking at. He was probably beat by 10 or 15 yards. He just had one guy to cover, and I don't know if the elements or he looked in the backfield and whatever he did, but regardless of all that, we're down 7-0.
0: It is a big moment here for a lot of these players. They've never played in an environment like this before, may never play in a setting like this again. There's going to be 50,000 people here today, roughly 50,000 people, and Wildcats just got to settle down. Looked jittery on the opening offensive possession and then gave up the deep 66-yard bomb on the first play from scrimmage for the Colorado Buffaloes, who will kick it off with Gerlach, who hails from Boulder, Colorado. And Seth Rigtrup is back deep. Noah Kerr apparently won't be returning the kicks today. And Spencer Ferguson will not be playing today. The Wildcats have elected not to put him out on the field, although he is suited up. That knee, it's an MCL strain, I believe Paul Grew has said. And so the Wildcats will be going with their backup running backs, Seth Rigtrup and Omar Shaw. Of course, Omar, the son of Sharif Shaw, the longtime great assistant coach at the University of Utah. The Utes hosting Arkansas tonight back in Salt Lake City. Now here is Omar out on the field. Lines up to the left of Nate Daly, who went 3 and out on that opening drive, and it was 0-for-3. Takes the snap, hands it off up the middle, running room for Omar. Omar puts his head and shoulders down and gets to the 30, so a nice 5-yard gain on first down. Colorado going with a 3-man front right now. No, it's a 4-man front, excuse me, but that time, the Wildcats with a simple run up the middle between the tackles and got about, actually, they'll spot it just shy of the 30-yard line. Two out to the far side, two to the near side. On second, and we'll call it 6. Daly throws off the hands of the intended receiver out at the 42. He was trying to go to Marvin Session.
1: Yep, kind of like we thought. Just a little airmailed on that one, but had a chance there. So kind of back to what we talked about early on, whether we thought Weaver would throw the ball 60 times or not. I just don't see that happening. They've got to be able to run the ball, even if it has minimal success.
0: And right now, they've got to pick up a first down if they want to keep that Colorado offense off the field. 3rd and 6. Man in motion. Flags fly. Stops the play. And we'll see what this is all about. Dave Steierman, who officiated himself down on the field for about 20 years. What do you expect this to be?
1: Boy, that's a false start. Just a little jittery there on the left side of the offensive line. So a third and 5 or 6 now turns into a 3rd and 11. Can't put yourself in that situation. However, it's loud here, unlike what they've played in before. So communication is going to be very difficult.
0: And the Wildcats are at that end of the field, the south end of the field. It's a horseshoe, so the noise is even louder. Here's Daly on 3rd and 11. Rolls to his left, throws to his left. It is caught, and out of bounds goes the receiver, Noah Kerr, and there's going to be a late hit on Colorado to tack on penalty yardage. So Noah gets his first catch here on the near sideline. He was going out of bounds, and Fontenette, the big safety, made sure he said hello. Welcome to Boulder.
1: Well, you're absolutely right. 6'2", 220. He only hit Noah about 3 or 4 yards out of bounds. So he got his money's worth on that one, because that was way out of bounds. But once again, what we talked about in pregame, were we going to Noah today or not? Yes, we're going to Noah today. That's for sure.
0: Have to go to Noah. Noah got himself open, got some separation, made a nice catch. Good throw by Daly, who rolled to his left. And the penalty yardage moves the ball inside the Colorado 50-yard line to the 46 of the Buffs. So the Wildcats get out of the shadow of the goalposts down here at the south end on 1st and 10. Hand off Omar Shaw over right tackle for 3 inside the 45. Got down to about the 43-yard line. Let's see where they spot it once everybody gets off the pile. And the Wildcats right back up to the line of scrimmage. So a 2-yard gain for Omar, who transferred in from the University of Utah. And getting the start today with Spencer Ferguson sidelined with a sore knee. 2nd down, 8. Wildcats going from right to left. south to north here at Folsom Field. Snap back. Dally throws. It's batted down at the line of scrimmage. And it may have been the defensive end, Lamont Lester, who is the National Defensive Player of the Week after the Georgia Tech game. He had three sacks last week. And actually, they're going to give this to Anene, who transferred from North Dakota State.
1: Yeah, sorry to interrupt you, but it's a deflected pass. So it's an incomplete pass, thank goodness. But heavy pressure that time from Nate's backside, which would be the right side of the offensive line. Heavy pressure.
0: We'll see how much pressure Colorado brings on third down and eight. The Buffs leading at 7-0 early on. They're bringing the house. There's a throw inside screen. It go to Noah. Noah makes the catch, dives across the 40, and gets close to the first down yardage.
1: So just to kind of draw the picture for our listeners, the two completed passes, that one was a screen pass. The other big completion was a rollout. So it got Nate outside of the pocket where he had a little more time to throw.
0: And here we go on fourth and one, I formation. Now Daly's under center, stands up, looks to the sideline. Perhaps they're changing the call. Single receiver to both sides. Dally turns, hands off. Omar hit at the line of scrimmage. I think he may have lunged forward just enough. We'll see where the spot of the ball is.
1: Well, looks like the line of scrimmage official is coming in and is going to rule it short.
0: Interesting. All
1: Very
0: depends on that spot. I thought he had gotten to the 36, but they said his progress took him to about the 36-and-a-half-yard line, so the gamble for the Wildcats doesn't pay off. But I like the fact that they rolled the dice.
1: Absolutely, yeah. You got to go for it in that situation. I might have liked it a little bit better with the quarterback sneak. I thought that might have been the quicker hitting play, but still, I like the attempt anyways.
0: So Colorado takes over on downs. This will be their second possession of the ball game. It will start at the 37 of CU. And this time, back to throw. Juju throwing deep down the near sideline, overthrows his intended receiver, and Bones Marks had great coverage downfield for the Wildcats. They're trying to go to DeAndre Moore once again. And that time, Juju Lewis airmailed it out of bounds. So hopefully the Wildcats are settling down a little bit offensively, defensively. We'll give you the starters on defense for the Wildcats in just a moment. Second and 10 as Lewis throws across the middle, complete. And here's the breakaway by Joseph Williams down the middle. He'll go all the way. He broke a tackle in the Big Sky. They may not kill you with that play, but here at this level, when a guy breaks a tackle, he's going to take it to the house. And Joseph Williams did just that on just a simple pass over the middle.
1: Yeah, no doubt about it. Once that initial tackle was missed, there was no defensive safety help at all.
0: The Wildcats are banged up in that defensive secondary. Trevian Dribble banged up. I'm not sure if he's out there. We're going to have to check and see. I think that he is. Tajon Evans, a corner, out for the season after tearing an ACL last week. So Ian Elmore, a freshman out of Layton High School. Jaden Mayberry, who's a sophomore out of Highland, Utah. Seeing action back there along with Tommy Romano and Trey Turner and Bones Mark. But the Wildcats, kind of a patchwork quilt, trying to keep it together in the defensive secondary. And so far, they have been burned big twice in this ball game. 11:54 to go. First quarter, the Buffs have it. And they'll be kicking off, leading 14-0 here on 103.1 The Coast.
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0: Back in the Wheelwright Lumber broadcast booth here at Folsom Field, Boulder, Colorado. The Buffaloes scoring on their first two drives on big plays. The first one was a 66-yard pass to DeAndre Moore. The second one, a 63-yard catch and run by Joseph Williams. And so Juju Lewis coming out, firing the football. They haven't really run the football so far here, and we expected that from the go-go offense, but that has not been the case. Well, come see why new and used car buyers give John Watson Chevrolet more five-star reviews than any other dealer in Utah. 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Along with Dave Steierman, great quarterback for the Wildcats back in the 80s and a longtime official in college football. I'm Wildcat Carl Arkey. Glad to have you along on this Saturday afternoon here in Boulder, Colorado, where the Wildcat just got to settle down. Settle down. They did some things offensively on that last possession, Dave, and actually did a few good things and moved the ball down the field. They were able to finally get the football to Noah Kerr, who made a catch, made a couple of catches.
1: I wouldn't be surprised to see the kid catch 12 to 15 passes today. They're going to keep going to him. I don't think they can cover him man-to-man. They're going to have to put some extra help on him. He's just a crafty, talented receiver. Not world-class speed, but enough speed, especially with probably a bunch of five-star defensive backs on this team. He can get open. Nate gets timing. He's just got to be able to have enough time to get in the ball. But I wouldn't be surprised to see Noah catch 10, 12, 15 passes, at least the ball thrown that many times his way.
0: Wildcats are going to need that kind of a game out of Noah Kerr today to stay on the field with Colorado Buffaloes as Gerlach kicks off end over end. It's going to go deep into the end zone, and Seth Rigtrup wisely lets it go, and the Wildcats will come out for the third time on offense here in the first quarter. We have played 3 minutes and 6 seconds, and it's the third possession for Weber State, and the Buffaloes have scored big touchdowns on their first opening drives. So here come the Cats, Nate Daly leading them back out, and now he'll have Rigtrup at running back to his left, two receivers out to the far side, two to the near side, four-man rush for the Buffs on first and 10 from the 25. Nate Daly takes the snap, hands it off right up the middle. Rigtrup's going to get three, possibly four, with just a straight-ahead dive play.
1: And simple, yeah. Just that's a positive gain, a gain of three. It protects Nate. Can't throw the ball every single down. And they're not in any negative situation right now. They're in second and seven, which is there's plenty of plays in the playbook for a second and seven plays.
0: This time, Daly to throw. They're going to keep it, running it up the middle. Got a lot of room and slides down at the 41-yard line. So I'm not sure if that was a called quarterback keeper or not, or he just open field.
1: Just an open field. Just open field up the middle and ran up the middle and got a good 8, 10 yards. And he needs to work on that slide a little bit because that kind of head first, whatever that was, is cause for concern. He could take a big hit if he doesn't go feet first.
0: First and 10, Wildcats at the 40 as the sun breaks through. And there's a pass incomplete as he is trying to go to Noah Kerr downfield. And no, it's actually Robert Young, excuse me. And the ball a little bit thrown behind him.
1: Well, incomplete. That time he had some pressure on him, Carl, that time. They finally got to him just standing in the pocket.
0: It'll be a big, big test for Sampson, Kutcher, Edmonds, Crutcher, and Wade up front against a CU defensive line that really got after Georgia Tech a week ago. Stopped the run, got after the quarterback. Lamont Lester had three sacks last week on Alberto Fernandez. Here's Daly with time in the pocket. Throws incomplete, broken up at the 48-yard line of Colorado. Trying to go to, I believe it was Mayberry, and the defensive back was right on top of him.
1: But on the flip side, Nate had all kinds of time to throw the football. and that was created by a little bit of a half rollout to his left hand. So I'm seeing if he gets some rollout, some get him out of the pocket, he's going to have a couple extra seconds to throw the football.
0: So third and 10 for the Wildcats, who trail 14-0 with 10:44 to go here in the first quarter. Three receivers to the near side, one out to the far side. Back to throw, Dally with time to the far side, overthrows his intended receiver, Marvin Session, at the 43-yard line of Colorado. So the Buffs defense going to get the Wildcats off the field after Nate Dally did pick up a nice first down with a good run, but that's as far as the Wildcats are going to go. And Henry Way will come on for the second time today. Punted well earlier in this first quarter. Wildcats need another one to drive Colorado back and put the Buffs deep in their own territory. Boo Carter standing back at the 15. Henry will get this one away from the 34. And fair catch called for. No, it's Boo taking it and running for his life, bouncing off of tackles, trying to get outside. Oh, a good tackle by Weber State. And it was the backup tight end, Colby Howard, who tracked him down. Otherwise, he's off to the races.
1: He is, yeah. Good job by Colby.
0: So Colby Howard doing a good job on special teams, getting out there and not letting Boo Carter. It was kind of a gutsy call by Boo Carter to catch that. He was under heavy pressure as the Wildcats got downfield with the coverage, but Boo with a gutsy play, and he almost burned the Wildcats. So Colorado has it, first and 10 at the Buffalo 21-yard line. 10:25 to go, first quarter. And the Buffalo's already up 14-0. Juju Lewis pitches it on a sweep to one of his running backs. I think that is going to be, oh, it's actually Boo Carter. Actually, that's not Boo Carter. That's another one of their wide receivers.
1: Yeah, that was Gibson there. Yeah, yeah, Quentin Gibson.
0: Who didn't see much action last week. He came on a sweep, and Juju just kind of pitched it to him, a forward pitch, and he picked up about 8 yards. So second and short for the Buffs, who sent a man in motion. They'll hand it off. Dive play straight ahead. First down, Colorado. As Jaquale Smith, number 29. They have five running backs, and they all wear similar numbers. But that time it is Micah Welch, who picks up the first down out at the 33-yard line of Colorado for first and 10 for the Buffs. Have a single receiver to the near side. Here's the keeper by Juju. Pitches at the last second to Danny Scudero, the transfer from San Jose State. Small wide receiver who's very, very effective. He led the nation in receiving last year at San Jose State and had played at Sacramento State before that. Short gain that time, only about 2 yards as he tried to go around the left side. Second and 8 for the Buffaloes. Here's Juju back to throw under pressure. The blitz got to him. Tenny Worthen got in there and sacked Juju Lewis. And the Wildcats, I believe, may have recovered a loose football. And they did. Weber State creates a turnover. How about that?
1: Outstanding. Outstanding. They got pressure on the quarterback. And Tavita Pikipaki with the recovery.
0: Tavita, one of the big defensive tackles for the Wildcats, but it was Tenny Worthen who came in untouched from the left side on a blitz, got to the quarterback, forced the fumble, and Weber State is in business, first and 10 at the Colorado 29-yard line. So the best opportunity for the Wildcats so far here in the first quarter. 8:44 to go, Weber down 14-0. But a score here would certainly change the complexion of things. Here's Dally on a quarterback keeper. Can't get away. Now he's scrambling to his left. Throws downfield. It's caught at the 30. And the receiver is driven back. That was Jayshawn Mayberry. Let's see if they give him the 30. It'd be a loss of one if that's where they spot it.
1: Well, that play, Carl, looked to be a quarterback draw.
0: Right, a design one.
1: It was a design draw. But when Nate went to step up to run, there was a defensive lineman right in his face. So their center got beat pretty bad. So he had to make something out of nothing. So he scrambled out, hit a receiver, and we're kind of lucky it's just a one-yard loss.
0: Second and 11. Nate across the middle tried to go to his running back, Seth Rigtrup, but Lamont Lester was with the running back and made that difficult, and the pass falls incomplete. So Weber State, after the turnover, trying to capitalize, but the first two plays go nowhere, and Nate Daly is in a tough spot right now, facing third down and 11. They may be possibly in field goal range for David Dellenbeck, but they'd like to get at least a little bit closer. They'd really like to get a touchdown. Daly back to throw, has some time now, getting pressured, gets away. He's got open running room. 20, 15, inside the 15 to the 13. And Nate Daly right now isn't hurting them with his arm, it's his legs.
1: No doubt about it. That's very, very smart play. Just got a lot of pressure and really kind of lucky. The arm sack just couldn't hang onto his jersey. And once he had room to run to his left, it was open field.
0: So Nate Daly all the way down inside the 15-yard line to the CU 13-yard line. And it's first and 10 Wildcats. Full house backfield. Back to throw. Daly with time in the pocket. Steps up, running room. There's running room. Oh, he throws instead. And it's caught, but he's out of bounds. Nate Daly had all kinds of room to run and elected to throw a tough pass, and it's incomplete.
1: Well, not only was that a tough pass, but you can see the referee, the official over there's hats off, which told us that receiver was out of bounds. So no matter what, that was not going to be a completed pass. But you're right, that scramble to the right, he probably walks into the end zone. Maybe one defender had a chance to catch him before the goal line, but probably had a touchdown scramble if he elected to do that.
0: Second and 10, Daly to throw again. Zips it out there, he's got a man. Touchdown, touchdown, touchdown. Noah Kerr with a touchdown catch. Or is it? No, it's Robert Young. Robert Young makes the touchdown catch. And the Wildcats cash in on the turnover by Colorado, forced by Tenney Worthen. So all of a sudden, the sun's shining a little bit brighter here in Boulder.
1: Well, you're absolutely right. In fact, it was raining here a second ago, and now the sun's shining right now. So maybe that's an omen there that the sun shines, and here we score a touchdown.
0: David Dellenbeck on to try the point after. Henry away to hold. And the Wildcats, good snap. Kick is up. It's up there, it's out there, and it is good. So, with 7:07 to go here in the opening quarter of play, the Weber State Wildcats out of the Big Sky, only trailing by a touchdown. CU 14, Weber State 7, 103-1 the coast.
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0: 14-7 Colorado over Weber, 7:07 to go here in the first quarter of play at Folsom Field in Boulder, Colorado. Well, that scoring drive for the Wildcats tells you that the Wildcats are heating up. The Aereo Hot Streak brought to you by Aereo Home Services. And by the way, that sack just a few moments ago by Tenney Worthen that forced the fumble that led to the touchdown. Well, that sack means another $200 from Mountain America to support the Ogden School Foundation and help end childhood hunger. Along with Dave Steuerman, Wildcat Carl Arkey, here on 103.1 The Coast. And the Wildcats kind of quieting the crowd a little bit here in Boulder. I think they're a little bit surprised and a little bit taken back by that, that the Wildcats were able to force the turnover and then capitalize on that. So Weber State will kick off. And it'll be David Dellenbeck doing the honors as Colorado breaks the huddle on their sideline.
1: Well, Carl, there's a lot of people on the field still, a lot of security, but I've just got to mention this crowd. It's a whiteout day, right? Whiteout, and they have 50,000 people all dressed in white. It's quite the spectacle. Sold out crowd again at 52 or 3,000, and everybody is wearing white, including a student section. The student section alone is probably, I don't know, is it 15,000 alone?
0: Oh, at least.
1: 20,000 students alone?
0: They've got them at that end of the field where it's a horseshoe.
1: How would it be to see purple student section at Weber State loaded with purple shirts?
0: We will next Saturday.
1: There you go. There's the invitation.
0: Here's the run-up and the kick by Dellenbach, and DeKalon Taylor, 5 yards deep, going to bring it out. Heads towards the middle of the field. Got some room. Look out. There's a block from behind. I don't see a flag. But the Wildcats finally catch up with Taylor out at the 32-yard line. He got a nice block there, about the 20-yard line. I'll put it that way.
1: They sure did. But that's still, all things considered, we'll take that. That's the ball out to the 32.
0: Thirty-two.
1: I mean, the kind of world-class speed this team has, every time it gets in one of those guys' hands, there's a chance he could run it back. So they did a good job in kick coverage on that. Very good job.
0: Wildcats defense forced a turnover the last time they were out there. Let's see what they can do with Juju Lewis and company this time. From the 32. Handoff goes to the running back, bangs it across left tackle, out close to the 40-yard line where the stop is made. So a good first down gain on the carry by Colorado. And it'll bring up second down, about 3 yards to go. As Juju Lewis hands it off again, they try the left side again with Henderson now. Henderson, the running back who came with Brennan Marion, over to Colorado from Sacramento State. He played at Weber State last year in the Hornets' big win at Stewart Stadium. Had about 4 carries, 14 yards. The guy who we've yet to see is Jaquale Smith, who rushed for almost 150 yards with Sacramento State last year at Weber. First and 10, quick throw on a slant to Danny Scudero, who makes the catch and slides down at the 49 of Weber State. You can tell Colorado trying to work on a couple of things right now.
1: Yeah, they sure are. Also, some quick passing. But it's interesting, in this new age of NIL and a lot of the transfers, that we're talking about this guy was at Sacramento State last year, this guy was at San Jose State last year, and then the year before that he was at this school. And it's just a crazy amount of transferring.
0: Crazy amount of money they spend up here. Short game. On the second down carry, the Wildcats stuffed that up pretty good. Word is that Colorado's NIL budget, just the NIL budget, is $25 million.
1: Well, I think that's the published budget. I think it was that set by Congress, or I'm not sure if that's official yet or not. But that's not all the money. There's a bunch of other booster money that comes in as well. It's just a different world these guys play in. It doesn't mean that all these guys are deserving of all that money, but by all accounts, if you can get it, get it.
0: On third and one, Juju throwing deep, has a man caught, touchdown. Wildcats had 3 defenders in the vicinity, and yet they were beaten deep once again, and that brings this crowd back to life here at Folsom Field in Boulder, Colorado.
1: Well, that there is Trevian Trimble, and you can tell he's one of our best defensive players. He was a good 5 yards beat on that play, but with all fairness to Trevian, he's been banged up pretty bad the last 2 weeks. to even having him play was surprising. But you can tell he's got a little bit of a limp out there, and you can't have any kind of abnormality at all when you're playing against this type of speed.
0: Yeah, a lot of speed out there for Colorado, and they've been able to get deep, get separation, and Juju Lewis, give him credit, he has been on the money with the deep ball here today. So Colorado adds the point after, and the Buffs bounce back after seeing the Wildcats cut their lead in half at 14-7. And with 4:52 to go here in the first quarter, the Buffaloes go back on top by 14 points. It's 21-7. Colorado leading it with 4:52 to go here in a first quarter that has taken quite a while.
1: Yeah, I keep looking up at the clock to think, oh, we're about the end of the first quarter. We have to be. There's still almost 5 minutes left in this quarter.
0: A lot of passing that stopped. Wildcats. But the Wildcats did get a touchdown a few moments ago. Might have had another. But they're in the ballgame, down 21-7, 4:52 to go. As Gerlach kicking off for Colorado. Rigtrup back at the goal line for Weber State. Will he get a chance? He might. Nope. This is going to sail about 10 yards deep and out of the end zone. So Nate Daly has had the football. He and the offense have had the football many times here in the first quarter. Wildcats were able to produce 6 points on a pass from Daly to Robert Young, who comes back out and lines up as the wide receiver. Actually in the slot on the far side of the field, Marvin Sessions split out to the far side. Noah Kerr and Jayshawn Mayberry line up to the near side on first and 10. Wildcats from their own 25. Trying to drive down the field and get that touchdown back. And as the ball is snapped, an official runs in from the far side, drops the flag, and is now chatting with your pal, the referee.
1: Yeah, that's my pal, Cravon Barrett, the white hat. Longtime personal friend of mine from our Big Sky days. This is a very odd play.
0: It's against Colorado.
1: So what they called on this was a delay of game on the defense.
0: And Deion does not like
1: and
0: it.
1: No, not at all. They called it on number 6, the defensive back. And I'm not sure what he did, but you can tell Deion is all over that official. Because you just never see that called. It was a delay game tactic done by number 6, the cornerback.
0: Quick slant throw, catch made by Noah Kerr. Ball comes loose at the last second. Are they going to say it's an incomplete pass?
1: They sure are, and that's a really good call. Yeah, the umpire right in the middle of the defense, another really good friend of mine, Rick Pedraza, longtime Big 12 umpire. He was all over that. But that was tight coverage there, very, very tight coverage.
0: Excellent throw by Daly, who got it to Noah. Noah, I thought his knee was down. The play was over, but incomplete. Handoff. Omar Shaw, right side, had some running room, but it closed down in a big-time hurry. And so it's going to bring up a third and short situation for the Wildcats. Eric Kerr, the offensive coordinator and the head coach, what does he come up with here to try to get his team a first down and hang on to that football, keep it away from the CU offense? Daly back in the gun. Now turns, looks to the sidelines, as does Omar Shaw, who's in at running back. Daly calling out to his wide receivers, possibly changing the play, checking his wristband. Settles down now. Four-man rush for the Buffs. Here they come. Daly throws to the near side. Catch made by Robert Young. Makes one tackler miss and then steps out of bounds at the 42-yard line. So a first down, Weber State, and Robert Young with another big catch.
1: And more importantly, a very safe pass and catch. Nate on the sidelines just tiptoed down the sidelines and got an extra 5 yards, but just a safe pass.
0: Yeah, Daly rolled to his left again and had time and really zipped it in there to Robert Young. First and 10 Wildcats, who line up in the power eye. They'll give it to the running back, Omar Shaw, up the middle into the secondary, and is taken down at the 48 of Weber State. Meanwhile, one of the Wildcats' offensive linemen a little bit slow to get up. But he's okay. Heads back to the huddle. I believe that's the center, Jacob Edmonds. And it is. He's out over the football. So Omar, who's a good-looking running back, 200-pounder. They'll give him 7 on that carry. Brings up 2nd down and 3 out of the power eye again. They give it to Omar. Stutter step. Gets into the secondary. Off to the races. At the 30. At the 25. At the 15-yard line. And a late flag comes flying in from the defensive secondary. And this is going to bring, I think, the play back, which would be a real shame because Omar made a great run after making a great initial move. But let's see what happened.
1: Yeah, that was called by the back judge. It was a, I think they're going to call a hold on the end of the line of scrimmage. It's going to bring this all the way back.
0: Why is that the case? I mean, the flag came in when he's 20 yards down the field already.
1: Yeah, but what you can see on this play is the back judge, who's about 30 yards deep in the middle of the secondary, he has not only moved his flag twice, he's now moved it 3 times. He threw the flag, okay, and you're thinking that's way in the backfield, but then he came up, and before he did anything else, he moved the flag to the appropriate spot, which is much closer to the line of scrimmage than it was before. So that tells us that the hold was way near the line of scrimmage and not downfield, the moving of the flag, because it's a spot foul. That foul is going to be enforced 10 yards from where the hold occurred because it occurred beyond the line of scrimmage.
0: Negates a 30-yard run by Omar Shaw. Wildcats in a 2nd and 8. They roll Dally to the left. He throws downfield. Oh, almost a shoe-top grab by the tight end, Colby Howard. Just could not hang on to it at the Colorado 49-yard line. So Weber State competing. That's what we talked about at the top of the show. Yeah, they've given up some big bombs on defense, but the offense is out there battling.
1: They sure are. They sure are. That was another safe rollout to Nate's passing arm side, left hand, and a little bit underthrown. But still, like you said, I think the name of the game so far for them has been they're competing.
0: 3rd and 8 for the Wildcats, who trail 21-7. End of the first quarter. Dally to the near side. Has a man. It's caught by Young. 46-yard line and out of bounds at the 41 of Colorado. First down, Wildcats. That is the 3rd catch of the first quarter for Robert Young. We talked about somebody else needing to rise
1: sure
0: up
1: have.
0: In that receiving room,
1: yeah.
0: And he has.
1: And Robert wasn't a name we mentioned. So, even better. He almost feels like he's taken the place of the other care brother that hasn't been able to play the last couple days because you know they're focusing on Nate.
0: 1st and 10, handoff. Omar Shaw bangs it inside the 40 to perhaps the 39 of Colorado. Just going over right tackle, trying to find a crease as he did a moment ago. Not able to break that one open, though. And with 1:45 to go here in the first quarter, the Wildcats on the move. They had a long run that would have set them up in the red zone of Colorado. Brought back on a penalty. But the Wildcats pick up a 1st down. Now they're facing 2nd and 9. As Shaw stays in there, lines up to the right of Nate Dally. Dally takes the snap. Has time. Across the middle. Oh, and it's picked off. Picked off at the 27-yard line by Colorado. And it's Randon Fontenette, the safety, who picks it off and then runs all the way down to the field to get the crowd fired up here.
1: Well, that one there, Carl's unfortunate because he had Marvin down the seam and cutting on an in pattern, and he ran into the back of a defender, which then left the other defender standing there.
0: Wide open.
1: The other defender's wide open.
0: Yeah.
1: So really Marvin had no chance to get to that ball. Nate never saw the first defender ward off Marvin. So that was just an unfortunate situation.
0: So Dally picked off for the first time today, and the turnover comes with 1:19 to go. Colorado will have it 1st and 10 at the CU 29-yard line. Buffs up 21-7. Do they go for broke again? It looks like Juju wants to. Now he's being chased out of the pocket. Rolls to his right, throws to his right. Complete at the 30, up to the 40, 41-yard line. Goes Welch, the running back, Michael Welch. So the Wildcats did a pretty good job of putting the pressure on then and then recovering to make a stop.
1: Yeah, I mean, that's a good job there by the defense. you could tell where Juju was looking deep again and had a receiver running deep, but this time we had him covered.
0: Three receivers out to the far side on first and 10 for the Buffs. They throw out to that far side, and the catch is made, and the receiver trying to spin away, and then now here comes a flag flying in from deep in the secondary at the end of that play, so let's see what the call is here.
1: That's going to be holding as well on the outside receiver. Once again, similar type of a foul. It's going to be a spot foul, and it's going to go back 10 yards from that spot.
0: So the crowd not going to like that, but that is the call as they went to Dalen Penson, number 7, a sophomore who made the catch, and holding against Colorado. So the Buffs are moved back inside their own 35 to the 32. It is first and very long. Juju throws out to the far side. Scudero makes the catch, and he's knocked out of bounds by Mapa Vainuku, who got over there in a hurry, made it a short gain. And Scudero, who is a good possession receiver, as we said, was at Sacramento State 2 years ago, San Jose State last year, led the nation in receiving a year ago, receiving yards and catches. Second down, we'll call it 12. Handoff, left side. And the Buffs pick up yardage out past the 45 to perhaps the 46. And again, it is Michael Welch following his blockers out there. But time runs out to end the first quarter on that play. The Wildcats trying to stiffen up on defense as they head to the second quarter, trailing 21-7. Here on 103.1 The Coast.
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0: Along with Dave Steierman, Wildcat Carl Arkey back here in the Wheelwright Lumber broadcast booth. Folsom Field, Boulder, Colorado, where the Buffs take a 21-7 lead into the second quarter of play. 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Wildcats got off to the shaky start, saw Colorado go deep on their first two drives of the ball game and connect on long bombs to go up 14-0. But the game sort of changed a little bit when Tenney Worthit came in and sacked the quarterback, Juju Lewis, got the football out of his hands, and the Wildcats defensive tackle Tavita Pekipaki recovered, the sophomore out of San Jose, California, recovered the football. The Wildcats had a short field, and it was Daly able to hook up with Robert Young on a touchdown pass. Pulled the Cats within 14-7. Colorado answer with a long touchdown pass again, and that's where we stand right now. Looking at the stats in this first quarter, the Wildcats had 111 yards of total offense, which is not bad. The problem is Colorado had 230 yards of total offense. Juju Lewis, 7 out of 8, 3 touchdowns. Meanwhile, Nate Daly, 6 out of 19, One touchdown, one pass picked off, 64 yards, his longest pass, that 22-yard pass to Robert Young. And the biggest surprise in that first quarter was Robert Young and his play, as he was able to catch three balls in that first quarter, one of them for the touchdown from 22 yards out, Dave.
1: I think you're right on. He's the pleasant surprise, but, I mean, just like you mentioned pregame, these guys have scouted Noah, and they know what he can do based on the first two games. So you figure they're going to guard him the best they can, even though Noah's still been a target. But Robert, stepping up, has made some plays.
0: First and or third down, and here's going to be another touchdown. The long run as Colorado busts it. And they go 42-45 yards for the touchdown. And it's Micah Welch right up the middle, maybe over left tackle a little bit. But the Wildcat defense simply was not there. And the go-go offense got up and went. And the fourth big play on offense here in the first half for Colorado. And this coming on the first play of the second quarter.
1: Yeah, that's a tough one. These big plays so far have been killing us.
0: The Wildcats are really banged up in that secondary. And again, it sounds like we're making an excuse. And actually, I am making an excuse. But it's true. Ian Elmore is back there. Ian Elmore is a freshman out of Layton. He's playing safety against a really tough school in the Big 12 that has great running backs, and it is a learning experience for the Weber State Wildcats right now as Colorado goes up 28-7 with 14:50 to go here in the first half. By the way, coming up at halftime, we're going to talk with Zach Smith, the linebacker out of Northridge High School, who's gotten off to a great start in the first two games. Paul Grua able to sit down with him, and we'll hear his story coming up at halftime. Thus far, the Wildcat kicking game, which has been instrumental in the first two outings for Weber State at Southern Utah and at Northern Colorado, hasn't been as big a factor yet so far. But the day is young. We still have a long way to go in this one. 14:50 left here in the second quarter. And the Wildcats will get the football. As now the Wildcats will be moving from left to right. The north end to the south end. The kick is in the air and sails out of the back of the end zone. So no return for Weber State. On the touchback, the Wildcats will have it first and 10. And Nate Daly, who honestly I think his numbers aren't as impressive as I think his actual play in this first quarter. He's run the ball. He's been able to stay alive in that pocket. And did have the one bad pass for the interception. But other than that, he's been able to be productive in the first quarter using his feet.
1: Well, and I totally agree. And and probably the most important thing, Carl, that we haven't mentioned, the pressure on him. He's been fairly upright. I think only one time has there been pressure on him.
0: First and 10 from the 25. Looks to his right, throws to his right, and it's behind Noah Kerr. Or was it Young? It was Young. I believe it was Young.
1: It is Young. And that's one he wants back. That's just that Robert just ran down 10 yards and stopped and was wide open and just in a seam there in his own coverage. And Nate, plenty of time, just threw a fastball, but just wide of him.
0: A little bit behind him, so it's incomplete. Brings up second and 10. And the Wildcats will go back to the air. No, it's going to be Daly keeping it, trying to run on a keeper, and he went nowhere. Maybe got back to the line of scrimmage. Colorado could smell what the Wildcats were cooking, and they were able to stop the young Weber State quarterback, who rushed two times for 28 yards in the first quarter. That time went nowhere.
1: Yeah, I don't really think quarterback draws really the appropriate play here for these guys today. Buffaloes have just far too much defensive team speed, especially along just with their front four guys. Very difficult. Now, scrambling's a different story, but a design quarterback draw just doesn't look to be there today.
0: On third and 10, Daly to throw again. Has time in the pocket. Now the pocket breaks down. He rolls to his right, throws deep down the near sideline, and it's caught! It may be a touchdown. Noah Kerr tackled inside the 10 at the 6-yard line. What a play on the ball by Noah Kerr. And what a throw by Dally.
1: Unbelievable. Great throw. Just great separation there by Noah. A fingertip catch. Just a brilliant catch. Maybe the catch of the year so far. Unbelievable. What a great play that was.
0: That shows you how heady and crafty Noah Kerr is. One of the leading receivers in the FCS coming into this game. And we knew he'd be tested by Colorado. And he's been up to the test so far. Three receivers out to the far side. One to the near side on first and goal. Handoff. Omar inside. Nothing doing. They shut it down. And it may be a loss of one. We'll see. They tried to go over left tackle that time, and Colorado wasn't having it.

0: So the Wildcats now facing second and goal from the six. You'd think they'd have to throw it. Young goes in motion across the formation. Daly rolls to his left, being pressured. Throws, got a man. Oh, he could not hang on in the end zone. It would have been a brilliant, tough, tough catch that time by Robert Young. It was a catchable ball, though.
1: No doubt about it. Surely was. Noah, once again, bought more time, scrambled to his left, threw the ball in the corner of the end zone. Robert disengaged from the receiver. It would have been a one-handed catch to start with him, but just couldn't haul it in. But these are the kind of plays you got to make in a game like this if you want to hang around and stay close.
0: Wildcats trying to cut the lead in half again. They'll have to do it on third and goal. Back to throw. Daly looks, zings it, got a man, touchdown! Touchdown, touchdown! What a throw to the far side of the field. And the Wildcats go to Noah Kerr, who had great position on his defender, and ball was right on the money, Dave.
1: Oh, boy, just a quick out. Just ran down 5 yards, a quick out. And, I mean, it's just a perfect pass, perfect timing, perfect everything on that play against a big-time cornerback, too. Just great pitch and catch.
0: Coach Prime says these guys are all NFL players. That's what he says.
1: Well, then maybe Noah will be in the NFL someday.
0: It could be. There's the kick. It's up there. It's out there. It's good. David Dellenbeck cuts the lead in half with that point after. And the Weber State Wildcats competing and battling here in Boulder, Colorado. Timeout on the field. 12:11 left to go in the first half. Colorado 28, Weber State 14. Back with more right after this here on 103.1 The Coast.
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0: Back in Boulder, Colorado, the Wheelwright Lumber broadcast booth. Wildcat Carl Arkey, along with former Weber State great quarterback Dave Steierman, also a 20-year official down on the field. Hope you're enjoying our call of the game here on 103.1 The Coast. Well, Wildcat fans, the Wildcat store during home football games, and we'll be back home next week. The Wildcat store has moved, so you can get all your Wildcat gear at the Wildcat store or the merchandise trailer on the southwest end of the field at Stewart Stadium, or stop by the store at the northwest end. Either way, it is great, great, great. Weber State Wildcats hanging in there with the Colorado Buffaloes here in the Buffs home opener. Packed house. It's a whiteout. And the Wildcats in their white jerseys, purple helmets, purple pants, trying to hang in there with the Buffs. Only trailing 28-14 as Dellenbeck kicks off. Let's see if they bring it. Yeah, they're going to bring it from 10 yards out. Not much respect for the Wildcats special teams. And they get around the edge and run out of bounds, though. The return man, DeKalon Taylor, and there's some John going on down there on the field between the Buffs and the Wildcats, but

0: I thought that was kind of a foolhardy move by the return man, and it cost them at least 5 yards.
1: Well, when you play at this altitude, very few chances you're going to have to return kicks. So when you have a ball that's 4 or 5 yards in the end zone, bring it out.
0: So we've got some extracurricular activity after the play is over. And
1: yeah,
0: is it against Weber?
1: No, but it's going to be on Colorado.
0: Oh, okay.
1: It's just unsportsmanlike. Somebody did a little taunting after the play, and the back judge there was right there to pick it up. So instead of starting on the, wherever it was going to be, about the 20-something, now it's moved back to the 10.
0: So a great opportunity for Weber State. The defense, if they can get them off the field and get the ball back for the offense, the Wildcats offense has shown an ability to move the ball. But they got to get the Buffs shut down. Here's handoff, left side. Oh, what a great defensive play by Tenney Worthen, who came up to make the stop on the ball carrier, tried to cut back inside and went down right about the 10.
1: Yeah, we're going to give Teddy, obviously Teddy's going to have the tackle there, but just his presence caused the running back to slide out and fall down.
0: Yeah, it was Welch as they went student body left. No gain. Back to throw. Juju looks to the right. Throws to the right. Catch is made. 18-yard line. Out past the 20-yard line. So it's going to be a Colorado first down on the far side of the field right in front of the CU bench. Good coverage out there, though. And it looked like Trevian Tribble, who was over there. Trevian playing banged up, but he's out there. And he's giving it his best. So Juju Lewis with a frozen rope pass to the far side. And he gets the first down for Colorado. Now out of the pistol with the one running back behind the quarterback who hands it off. Straight ahead dive between the tackles. And the ball is moved out to the 25-yard line. So a 4-yard gain on that first down carry for Welch, the ball carrier. They seriously do have 5 very good running backs. Welch is just one of them. They have Henderson. They have Ja'Kale Smith. They have
1: Richard Young,
0: De'Kalon Taylor.
1: Yep.
0: But they're going to give it to the running back Welch, and Wildcats
1: toughen up.
0: Stop it at the 25-yard line. Tenney Worthen in on the play again.
1: Boy, I got a little excited there. Sorry to jump in on you that
0: nope.
1: time. I was excited with literally a stop for no gain.
0: Defense toughening up down deep in Colorado territory. Wildcats sends Zach Taylor out onto the field now for third down. The young man who will join us at halftime. Mapa Vainuku is in at defensive end on third down and 5 for the Buffs, who lead it 28-14 here in the second quarter. Handoff running left. Here goes the ball carrier, Scudero. Dodging tacklers, weaving his way through traffic, gets across the 35 and is stopped at the 37. And that will move the chains for Colorado once again. So Scudero came around and they gave it to the crafty wide receiver. And he was able to weave his way through traffic and get it out to the 37-yard line. So the Buffaloes, who started this drive back at their 10 after a penalty on the kickoff, now have it first and 10 at their own 37. Juju Lewis, play action, throw, complete. DeAndre Moore, look out, inside Wildcat territory and out of bounds inside the 40-yard line. And that's an example of what speed will do for you.
1: Yeah, just a quick slant.
0: Very big gain.
1: Yeah, quick slant. Good job on our that's man-to-man coverage, right? So we've got our corner that's chasing down and is able to push him out of bounds, but we're lucky he didn't turn the corner and take that about 50 yards to the house.
0: From the 37-yard line of Weber State, it's first and 10, and just as the Buffs try to snap it, the flags fly, the whistles blow, and the officials come in.
1: They should. That was Chauncey Gooden, the smallish left guard, smallish.
0: 380.
1: 6'3", 380.
0: Yeah. And a guy who can go both ways, plays on defense and offense.
1: Well, when he false starts, I think I think even Ralphie the Buffalo notices.
0: So the Buffs backed up to the 42. They hand it off straight ahead. Here goes the ball carrier Henderson, the transfer from Sacramento State. And he gets back close to the original line of scrimmage. And And they'll give him four, maybe five. Ray Moana, Tini Ra'uri, who is back after missing last week's game at Southern Utah. Wildcats glad to have him back. He was the leading tackler in the first game at Northern Colorado. So second down, 11 for the Buffs, who send two receivers to the near side, one out to the far side. Hand off, straight ahead. Henderson plowing his way straight ahead. Gets close to the 30-yard line. It will leave Colorado facing a third down situation with 8 minutes to go here in the first half. CU on top, 28-14. They have scored on four big plays. This is probably their longest sustained drive here in the first half. Will it end right here? Third down, play action. Back to throw, looking deep, has a man open, and it's caught for another touchdown. The Wildcats had two defensive backs converging, and neither one could get there to break it up. Touchdown, Colorado. Joseph Williams getting some separation, and Juju Lewis putting it on the money, and the Wildcats see Colorado cash in again on another big play.
1: Well, and once again, we had decent coverage, but there was Trevian Trimble again, just a step slow, not because he's slow, but because he's banged up. He makes that play on a healthy leg.
0: Gerlach on for the point after to cap off a 90-yard scoring drive, and the kick is good. 7:38 to go here in the first half, and Colorado goes back up on top by 21. It's the Buffs 35, the Wildcats 14 here on 103.1 The Coast.
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0: Bright, bright sunshine here on a beautiful afternoon in September in Boulder, Colorado, where the Buffaloes have gone back up on top by 21 points. 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Along with Dave Steierman, Wildcat Carl Arkey, here at Folsom Field, where the Wildcats have moved the football, been able to put a couple of touchdowns on the board, simply have not been able to stop the big play Colorado offense. And I got to give Juju Lewis credit. Yeah, a week ago, he looked shaky, I thought, at Georgia Tech. Today, he's been right on the money.
1: Well, when you say right on the money, Carl, through halfway through the second quarter, he's 11 for 12 for 281 yards and four touchdowns. So, I mean, that passer rating is off the charts. It's just phenomenal. And quite frankly, he's got guys wide open. I mean, yeah, he's been able to throw the ball and put it there nicely, but there's just got to be a little better coverage than 10 or 15 yards away. Now, whether that's injured players or just super talented receivers, probably a combination of both. Probably not going to see this type of offense next week or any future weeks in the Big Sky, but that's what we're dealing with right now.
0: Here's Gerlach, the run-up and the kick. And it looks like this one might be returned by Rigtrup from the 1-yard line. Straight ahead, looking for a crease, finds one. Cuts outside to the far side of the field. 35-40, 45, and out of bounds. A very nice return by Seth Rigtrup, as Colorado's special teams that time not doing the job for Coach Prime. And the Wildcats battling again. Wildcats special teams have been special this year. They've blocked kicks. That time they returned a kick. Dellenbach had three field goals in the first game. Has done a very nice job kicking off and converting on points after. So Weber State has good field position, trailing 35-14, 7:29 left to go. And Dally has gone all the way at quarterback so far in this ball game. 8 out of 23, 133 yards and 2 touchdowns. Noah Kerr has had a good game catching the football, 4 catches, a touchdown. Robert Young, 3 catches and a touchdown. So the Wildcats have not wilted and have not backed down. Right now, though, the official on the near side having a conversation with Eric Kerr. It's one of the female officials working in college football these days.
1: Yeah, that's great. There's been an
0: emphasis.
1: Yeah, emphasis is and I completely agree. I mean, we want to see female officials. No problem at all. I mean, women's tackle football is a big growing sport in the U.S. as well. So we should be represented with more female officials, and I'm all for it. If you're good enough, I don't care if you're man, woman, or child, you can ref.
0: I just want somebody who can call the game.
1: We need you. Yeah. Yes.
0: You know what I saw on TV here in Denver this morning on the news? I saw them in their sportscast covering high school touch football, women's high school touch football. I'm telling you, these young ladies can play. They can run. They can throw the ball. There was a great duo, sisters who are twins. One's the quarterback. One's the wide receiver. Huh. Who do you think's getting the ball? Her sister.
1: Sister.
0: Yes.
1: Absolutely.
0: Sister. Yeah.
1: Now, this is very odd here.
0: They're going to kick it again?
1: I don't really know why.
0: What in the world is this about?
1: We had a great return.
0: Yes, we had a great return.
1: There was no flags. I don't understand why they're just teeing this up and kicking it again. I'm not sure. Unless the only thing I can think of is they kicked the ball off before the ready for play whistle was blown by the referee Cravon. That's the only thing I can think of.
0: Colorado was ready. We were ready. Here's Seth, and he's not going to get a chance this time.
1: No, of course not.
0: I've been doing this a little while.
1: Yeah.
0: I don't think I've ever seen that before.
1: No, I mean, if it's the only way you really can have a kickoff, there's a couple ways. First of all, there's a foul by the kicking team, but it's got to be like an offsides at the kick. It can't be a kick that's already gone downfield.
0: But there's no flag.
1: There's no flag there, so it has to be a kick at the time of the kick, where really you have to be offsides. I can't think of, or maybe there was 12 players on the field, something, but neither of those happened. So I don't know what happened there.
0: I know it cost the Wildcats 25 yards.
1: Yep.
0: First and 10 from their own 25. Rigtrup, the carry. Gets outside around the left side, cuts back inside across the 30 and out to the 32, 33. And he's running just as hard as those Colorado running backs. Seth Rigtrup.
1: And he just ran for 9.5 yards too, Carl.
0: Yes, he did. Out of Snow College, Springville. And Seth getting his opportunity today as, unfortunately, Spencer Ferguson banged up. And the Wildcats trying to save him and make sure he can go the rest of the season. So second and short, second and one. Rigtrup stays in there, trips to the near side. One out to the far side, handoff inside up the middle. And here goes Rigtrup again, spins. And, boy, he got popped at the end of that run, but got it out to the 40-yard line and moves the chains.
1: Yeah, we'll give it. His opportunity might be more opportunity going forward, too, even with Spencer back in action, hopefully next week.
0: First and 10, Wildcats. Plenty of time left here in the second quarter. They've moved the ball back out to the 40-yard line. First and 10, Cats going from left to right, north to south. As Nate Daly will give it to Seth again. Bounces it. Can he get outside? No. That time, CU had a defender from the secondary come up and help out with a defensive end. And Seth, if it had been just one, he might have been able to get away.
1: Yeah, that one there, Carl, this is, I think he because the last couple of plays he was able to bounce it outside, I think he got a little bounce outside happy on that one and bounced outside too quickly, and that team speed caught up to him. In those situations, he just needs to put his head down, plow ahead forward, and just get a yard or two out of the play.
0: No gain, so brings up second and 10. As Dally looks over the defense, here comes the blitz. Dally back to throw, across the middle, has a man complete. Oh, and Robert Young almost, or excuse me, Jayshon Mayberry made the catch and almost broke it the distance. An ankle tackle at the 50-yard line prevented a touchdown. But a good throw and a good catch. Jayshon Mayberry out of Corner Canyon High School. His first catch of the day. First and 10 Wildcats out at midfield. Man goes in motion across the formation. That's Noah Kerr. Back to throw. There's a throw to the other side. Good running room. And down to the 40, maybe the 39, go the Wildcats. As Noah Kerr took a lot of attention to the near side of the field. They threw it back to the far side, and Seth Rigtrup picks up another Wildcat first down.
1: You're spot on, Carl. That was an interesting play. Just kind of a fake screen pass to the right to Noah, and then came back and was really just a one-player rescreen on the backside, and really one guy to beat. He beat him, and then the flow of the defense caught him, but what a great design play.
0: At Colorado's 39, the bus show blitz again. Here they come. There's the throw complete to Robert Young at the 36. He'll get no more as he gets thrown down to the ground by Boo Carter. But they'll give the Wildcats the CU 40-yard line. So it's actually a loss of about one. But the Wildcats did well just to get the pass off and complete it as the Buffaloes were teeing off up front, trying to get to Nate Daly, who's done a good job of eluding the rush so far here in the first half. 3:49 to go. Buffaloes leading 35-14 on second and 11. Two receivers split out to both sides for the Wildcats. And the Wildcats are going to have to take a timeout as Eric Kerr had his quarterback checking his wristband. And Eric said, you know what? Let's just use one of those timeouts. Why not? So we'll take it as well. 3:39 to go. Here in the second quarter, the Wildcats driving, trailing 35-14. Here on 103.1 The Coast.
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0: It will be second and 11 for the Weber State Wildcats at the Colorado 40-yard line. Colorado leading it 35-14 here in the second quarter with 3:39 to go before halftime, when we will be joined by Paul Grua, our great sports information director, and Zach Smith, the surprising freshman out of Northridge High School, who's been a big help on defense and especially on special teams. Last week, Seth scooped up a blocked punt, ran it in for a touchdown, picked off a pass late in the game, returned it 85 yards, one of the longest pass interception returns in Weber State history. The week before that in Northern Colorado, he broke up a pass late in the game that might have cost the Wildcats that ball game. And then, on the final play of the game, on the point after attempt by the Bears to tie the game up and send it to overtime, Zach Smith got up there, got in there, and blocked the kick to preserve a one-point win for Weber State. So that's coming up at halftime. We'll also have scores and halftime stats, so stay with us for that. Today's game brought to you in part by Kohl's and the Bank of Utah. The Bank of Utah proudly supporting Weber State Athletics, Bank of Utah, and Wildcat Football, your hometown favorites. Along with former Weber State great Dave Steierman, Wildcat Carl Arkey, here on 103.1 The Coast. As we get set to resume play, the Wildcats back out there, so are the Buffs. Buffs making several last-second substitutions. Three go off, three come on. That was interesting. So the Wildcats will have to try to decipher what Colorado's going to do. They load up on the line of scrimmage. Are they coming? Let's see. Yep, they're coming. Nate Daly, under heavy pressure, throws incomplete behind the intended receiver on the far side of the field. And yeah, Colorado showed that. Now, Colorado was able to get three guys on and take three guys off. I thought that was not allowed anymore.
1: Perfectly legal. So in a situation like that where you're coming out of a timeout or a play, the defense has the ability to match up with the offense. So if the offense substitutes or after a timeout they run players out, the referee is immediately going to put his arms out. They call that an iron cross, which allows the defense to match up. They've got 3 seconds to do that. And what they did is they ran three guys off and three guys on to better match up against Weber's offense.
0: Third and 11 for the Wildcats, who trail 35-14. Corner blitz coming. There's the throw. Oh, just off target. Trying to go to Robert Young at the 25-yard line. And Nate was under heavy, heavy pressure.
1: Yeah, you're absolutely right. That would have been just a miraculous reception. But he just didn't have quite enough time. He needed to hold it another half second and give Robert a chance to turn his head, but just wasn't able to quite do it.
0: This is very interesting. They're going to give David Dellenbach a chance to kick one from the 47-yard line. This would be a 57-yard field goal for David Dellenbach out of Park City, Utah, by way of UCLA.
1: And a new school record if it goes in.
0: It's high enough. It's long enough. And it's off the target, but he had the distance. Wow, he had the distance. That was close.
1: That's plenty of distance. That's probably good from 65. But the things you're going to do at altitude that you may not do at a lower elevation, it was on display right there.
0: You know, not a bad call for Eric Kerr. The wind is not much of a factor. It's a gentle breeze. Now, it's hard to tell what it's like down at that end of the field in that bowl, but yeah, you give Colorado the ball at the 40-yard line with 3:24 left to go, but you might as well give your kicker a chance.
1: Absolutely. You got to kick that ball. Clearly, he had enough leg. It's just a little bit off target, but yeah, you've got to kick it in that situation.
0: Some of our coaches have said that David Dellenbach has a power four leg, so that's how much respect they have for him. So CU's got the ball again. Here's Juju, play action, drifting back in the pocket now, rolling to his left, being chased by Kevin Johnson and running out of bounds as Kevin wisely lets him go. He kind of put a hand on his shoulder.
1: Not a smart play by Juju.
0: Yeah, Juju ran it out of bounds and lost about, what, eight yards?
1: He lost about nine. Yeah, absolutely. He could have easily thrown that ball away. I'm not sure what he was thinking. Just scrambled out to his left, could have thrown it away easily and decided to run and run it out of bounds and lost almost 10 yards.
0: Let's give that defensive secondary some credit.
1: Absolutely.
0: They were covering and Juju took the loss. So on second and long, hands it off. Here's the running back and he dives forward. Looked like the Wildcats had him stopped at the 35. He dove forward for another 2 or 3 yards and that was Welch on the carry, Michael Welch. And with a 2:37 left to go, Weber State's going to use another timeout to stop the clock at 2:37. The Wildcats know the two-minute timeout is also coming up, so Eric Kerr trying to play the clock management game.
1: Well, you know, you got to hand it to him. I mean, you're down 21 in a hostile environment you're not going to see anytime in the near future.
0: No.
1: And you're thinking, hey, I'm going to stop these guys and get the ball back versus let me just let this clock run and try and get out of here. Clearly, nope. Colorado, with the first couple of play calls, has run the football, so they're not exactly trying to pile it on. So I like the idea. I mean, why not try and stop them? Give your chance an offensive chance to get the ball back and maybe score at the end of the half.
0: See what you can do if you can get it back. And if the Wildcats can make a stop on defense right here, they will get the ball back with more than 2 minutes to go in the half. But they got to stop Juju Lewis, who's back in the gun, takes the snap. Straight back to throw. Has plenty of time. All day to throw. Rolls to his right. Rolling, throwing, and it's out of bounds. Out of bounds. The Wildcats have held defensively, and again, that defensive secondary holding up and forcing Juju to make a bad throw.
1: Well,
0: throw it away.
1: It doesn't hurt when you only rush three defensive linemen. That time they rushed three, dropped eight, and there was nobody open. But I guess when you think about it, Carl, whether you rush three or four with an offensive line as good as this is, you're not getting to the quarterback either way.
0: No.
1: So why not just rush three and drop the extra guy into the secondary? And then that situation, that eighth guy back there was a difference.
0: Hats off to Gavin Fowler, the defensive coordinator, for making adjustments here that have slowed Colorado down a little bit. And here's a whistle before the snap on the punt attempt. And it's going to be a delay of game on Colorado as Greaves is going to punt for the first time today. Back deep is Robert Young at the Weber State 15-yard line. He probably is going to move up about 5 yards. As Greaves, who wears number 21, is given that number by his head coach, Coach Prime, who wore it, of course, in the NFL. Apparently Greaves had number 35. Somebody else had number 35. Something had to give. So Dion called him into the office and said, "You wear my number 21.
1: Interesting.
0: It's a great honor for a punter, isn't it?
1: Absolutely.
0: Let's see if he can punt like Coach Prime used to play. He can. That's a good punt. Robert Young retreating back at the 9, catches it, looks upfield, and gets submarined at the 12-yard line. He was trying to get started, and he comes up a little bit gimpy right there as he took a shot to his knees.
1: Yeah, you're right. We're going to take a look at him. I'm going to kind of watch him, what he does here on the bench. That left knee got kind of rolled up on the tackle there.
0: Not what the Wildcats need or want. Robert Young had a great first quarter, caught a touchdown pass, had 3 receptions. Kamala is out there now, another young wide receiver. He's in there for Robert Young. 3 receivers to the near side, 1 out to the far side. 1st and 10 Wildcats at their own 13-yard line, trailing 35-14 late in the second quarter. There is Daly gunning it to the far side of the field. Receiver could not hang on out at the 25. That was Jayshon Mayberry, the intended receiver. And it was just beyond his outstretched arms. So the Wildcats have 2nd and 10. Now the clock may not be in favor of the Weber State Wildcats. 2:13 to go in the half. It's going to stop at the 2-minute mark for the 2-minute timeout. The last thing the Wildcats want to do is give Colorado another shot on offense before halftime. 4-man rush for the Buffaloes. No, they're coming with the blitz. There's the throw incomplete. And Daly did a good job to get it away as the safety crept up to the line of scrimmage at the last second, and Fontenette was coming hard on the safety blitz.
1: Well, that one there, Nate thought he had a blitz that was going to come uncovered. He didn't realize that the running back on his backside was looping around in front of him and actually picked up that blitzing secondary, the safety. He had a lot more time than he thought, but safe and sorry, gets rid of the ball, live to fight another down.
0: So 3rd and 10 for the Wildcats. 2:10 to go here in the first half. Weber down 35-14 as Weber State's going to burn another timeout right before the 2-minute timeout. And Eric Kerr wants to be safer than sorry, and make sure everybody is on the same page as he huddles his offense around him. Well, sweet news, Wildcat fans. Banbury Cross Donuts is the official donut of Weber State Sports Properties. Grab Utah's freshest donuts in Layton or Centerville at Banbury Cross Donuts. Coming up at halftime, we'll have scores from around the Big Sky and the nation. Southern Utah is just up the road in Fort Collins playing at CSU. UC Davis is at number 17 SMU. So some big games today in the Big Sky. We'll have scores. We'll recap the scoring here. We'll have first half stats and, of course, our conversation with Zach Smith. But first things first, third and 10 for the Weber State Wildcats. CU showing blitz, backing off. Back to throw. Daly under heavy pressure, gets away from it, trying to run for his life, and he's tripped up at the 15-yard line. The last Buffalo who could get him before he took off running for a big gain got him with an arm tackle and knocked him to the ground. So the Wildcats, with 2 minutes to go, will have to punt it away. We have the two-minute timeout. So we will take it as well here at Folsom Field in Boulder, Colorado, where the Buffs lead it 35-14 and are going to get the football back one more time to end the first half here on 103.1 The Coast.
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0: 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Along with Dave Steierman, Wildcat Carl Arkey, here in the Wheelwright Lumber broadcast booth in Boulder, Colorado. Bright sunshine here right now on what has been a very interesting first half. Colorado jumping on top early on with some big plays, but the Wildcats bouncing back, cut the lead down to 14-7, had it down to 28-14, and Buffalo right now leading it 35-14. Wildcats going to have their hands full, though, trying to keep them out of the end zone right before halftime. I have a feeling, Dave Steierman.
1: Well, you mentioned it exactly correctly. It's just been several big plays for Colorado. I don't think they've just driven down the field methodically and scored a touchdown. Everything has been long pass plays or just long plays. And nothing else. I mean, really, it's some really unfortunate broken defenses that I'm sure Coach Karen and his defensive staff are going to go in at halftime, kind of figure out how to sew that up. But and they just got to limit these big plays. Hard to do. Easier said.
0: Yeah, especially when you're looking up into that sea of white, 50,000 fans here in Boulder at Folsom Field, an iconic stadium here in Colorado. So the Wildcats, Henry Way, just in front of his own goal line, will get a good snap, rolls to his right, lets it go. Kind of a knuckleball, and Boo Carter calls for the fair catch and takes it in at the 45-yard line. So Boo, the big hero for Colorado a week ago at Georgia Tech, coming up with the blocked kick on the field goal attempt by the Ramblin' Wreck. Georgia Tech could have easily won that game. They missed two field goals. They had one block, just missed one, had a whole bunch of other plays. Colorado, I think, was somewhat fortunate to emerge from that with a victory, but give them credit for that last second drive. And now let's see what they can do in 1:52. A week ago, it took them 63 seconds to go down the field and score the winning touchdown. So they are dangerous, and we know that from what we've seen so far here in the first half. Juju Lewis keeps it, throws it, incomplete. It was batted at the line of scrimmage. That time it was the old RPO, read pass option.
1: Yeah, you're very, very right on that one. That I'm not sure that's going to be a touchdown, but that tight end running down the field was behind the secondaries. So if that pass gets out to him, who knows? It's a foot race.
0: Fortunately, it was batted at the line of scrimmage. Second and 10 from the 45. Here's a throw out in the flat, caught by Joseph Williams. Works upfield inside the 50 and taken down by Tenney Worthen at the 45-yard line. Or excuse me, that's Mayberry, the safety for the Weber State Wildcats, who's back there. Jaden Mayberry, brother of Jay Sean. First and 10, Colorado. Clock rolling, 1:35 to go here in the first half. Out of the pistol. Back to throw, Juju to the far side. Oh, and he completes it to Joseph Williams, who steps out of bounds at the 25-yard line. It was just over the fingertips of the Weber State defensive back out there.
1: Yeah, very, very nicely thrown ball by Juju. Just used the sidelines, overthrew the defensive back, caught the ball, tiptoed out of bounds.
0: Buffaloes going for the jugular right here. They want another touchdown before halftime. 1:25 to go. The ball is at the Weber State 27. Here's a throw to the near side. DeAndre Moore. And the tight end blocks down, and there's a flag. Yes, as Tenney Worthen was being, I think it was Tenney, was being blocked from behind by the tight end, Charlie Williams, who scored the winning touchdown a week ago. That one I could see from up here.
1: Yeah, you saw that one. Charlie's going to get hit with a, I think it's a block in the back, or a hole. I think it's going to be a block in the back, but good job by the line of scrimmage official. So right on the play, Megan Greaser did a very, very nice job, locked in on that. That's exactly what their eyes are for. Or are they going to decline it? Oh, interesting.
0: Wait a minute, there's no foul?
1: Interesting.
0: There was a flag. You saw it.
1: Well,
0: I saw it.
1: We saw contact. I saw the contact. I didn't see what the contact actually was.
0: Can you hit him in the back of the line of scrimmage?
1: I
0: guess so. Here's Colorado, back to throw, rolling to his right. Juju Lewis throws it out there, and it is caught at the 5. And again, it's just over the fingertips, this time of Trey Turner, who was in position, just needed to be about 6'6" to knock that one down.
1: Yeah, just a great throw, great catch. Let's come back to that, why that flag was picked up after. Maybe we can talk about it at halftime.
0: Okay. Colorado's knocking at the door again with 1:06 to go. Trying to get on the board again before halftime. They'll give it to the running back, and he takes it over left tackle, and the Wildcats put up some resistance and drive him back at the 2. Mapa Vainuku, along with Mayberry, teaming up to make a stop. And Colorado now wants to take a timeout with 55 seconds to go. So please, Professor, teach me why that is not a block in the back, or a hold.
1: Let me tell you what I'm going to guess and say happened there.
0: Educated guess, though.
1: The official threw the flag on the receiver that came back and blocked the defender in the back. But that same defender was the one that made the tackle. He tripped him up on the play. And because it was the same player, they just typically say, hey, we're going to pick the flag up. Because
0: no harm, no foul,
1: because it didn't, obviously the foul didn't affect the defender from making a play. Regardless, so
0: okay.
1: Usually when it's the same player that makes the tackle and he gets fouled, unless it's a what we want to call a safety foul, which is a personal foul or something like that, a block in the back is not a safety foul in the books of the officials. I'm guessing that's why they picked it up.
0: Second and goal for the Buffaloes. Juju keeps it and will run into the end zone. And that's a tough one to stop right there. I believe it was a run pass option, and he kept it. He started to run left and then cut it back up inside, and the poor guys out on the edge who are trying to contain, you know, they were just frozen and couldn't react in time.
1: Juju Lewis goes in. Yeah, and just got outside, stepped in the end zone. It's a, when you're surrounded by that kind of talent, it's tough to pick one and stop everybody. It's a tough one.
0: It is a tough one. And Juju Lewis did a nice job of ball handling, play faking, and
1: didn't hurry.
0: Didn't hurry. He was under control. He is a five-star recruit out of Atlanta, Georgia. There's a reason why he's the starting quarterback here at Colorado, where, by the way, Isaac Wilson, who played for Coach Kerr at Corner Canyon, is listed as the third-team quarterback for the Colorado Buffaloes, who now move ahead 42-14 after the point after is good. 51 seconds to go before the half, so we'll keep it right here as the Wildcats get set to hopefully get a shot at returning the kickoff in Boulder, Colorado. Well, we are the Wildcats, scratching, snarling, trying to battle and stay in this game. 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We'll be back home next Saturday night, Stewart Stadium, for our home opener. Boy, we've been on the road forever. Weber, one of only 10 teams, I believe, in the entire nation to play the first three games out on the highway. That's a tough, tough thing to do. These guys were on a bus at 6:30 a.m. yesterday morning, driving back over, the same drive they made 2 weeks ago to come to Greeley, Colorado. Last week, we drive down to Cedar City, Utah. So a lot of miles put on by the Wildcats to start this season.
1: That's the life in the Big Sky Conference.
0: It is, it is. And at this level, you have to play the money games, and the Wildcats coming over here. They're not just playing for money, they're playing for pride. And look who's out there on defensive tackle. Gooden, the offensive lineman, is now playing defensive tackle. First and 10 from the 25. Daly throws to the near sideline and is caught. What a catch made on the near side by Marvin Session out at the 49-yard line. A fingertip grab.
1: Just a phenomenal throw and catch down the sidelines.
0: What a throw by Daly and an even better catch by Marvin Session, the senior out of Texas. Wildcats trying to counter, 45 seconds to go. They've got the ball at their own 49. CU bringing it. Daly across the middle, and it's dropped this time by Session at the 44 of Colorado. Tried to latch onto it while he was running, could not hang on. So it'll bring up second and 10, stops the clock with 41 ticks to go before halftime. And Daly consulting his wristband. He told me a couple of weeks ago he's got about 300 plays on that wristband. Amazing. Takes the snap, drifts back to throw, steps up, throws across the middle. Almost complete, dropped by Noah Kerr at the 36-yard line. It was a tough catch, catchable ball, but a tough one. That would have been a big one for Weber State. Would have given them a first down and a fresh set of downs with plenty of time to try to get more points on the board before halftime. But all is not lost. Nate Daly's been able to go deep a couple of times. Noah Kerr's made a great catch on the near side. Marvin Session just made a big catch. Wildcats need some magic right here on third and 10, trailing 42-14. Here at the end of the second quarter, 35 seconds to go. Session lines up on the near side. Three receivers out to the far side. Colorado, three-man rush. Pressure, sack. And Lamont Lester finally gets to Nate Daly. Had three sacks last week ago at Georgia Tech. Got in there in a hurry that time and brought Daly down. Wildcat offensive line had held up very well so far here in the first half. It's one of the few times that Colorado has really gotten to the quarterback that quickly. And as a result, Weber State will have to punt it away. one more time with 16 seconds to go before halftime. And Henry Way will get another opportunity for the Wildcats.
1: I'm a little surprised, Carl, that they called a timeout. That did Colorado call the timeout?
0: I believe so, yes.
1: Yeah, I'm a little surprised. I mean,
0: Wildcats are out of timeouts.
1: You're up 28 points, right, against obviously an undermanned opponent.
0: Right.
1: Do you really, and they're likely going to get the ball back somewhere inside, you think, definitely inside their own 20, probably only going to be about 15 seconds left.
0: Well, I get your point, but in this day and age of college football, how many numbers can you put up on the board?
1: Yeah.
0: They want to get ranked. They're not ranked right now.
1: Well,
0: and, you got to put on a show for everybody. What did Miami put up, 77 the other night? Here's a great punt by Henry Way. Fair catch, taken, fumbled. Wildcats, I believe, have the football at the 19-yard line, and they do. Boo makes a big boo-boo.
1: As he tried
0: to return it, and Weber State has it with 13 seconds to go.
1: Like I said, why do you call a timeout? Right? The only thing that can happen is that.
0: You're Coach Prime. That's why.
1: You are. So really, it comes back to bite you.
0: Well, they got swagger. They're all about swagger here.
1: Yeah, so
0: here.
1: Now you got Weber State's got a chance to go in with a touchdown, a minimum of a field goal.
0: You would think?
1: A little bit of momentum here.
0: Sure.
1: When they very well just could have taken, right, the 28-point lead with all the momentum in the world into the locker room.
0: What does it profit a man to gain the world but forfeit his soul?
1: Well, I should have paid attention to that class in college.
0: Maybe it wasn't that deep, but you get the point. Trips to the near side. Single receiver to the far side. 13 seconds to go from the 21 of Colorado. Daly to throw. Stepping up. Oh, it's knocked down. Or was it a fumble? I'm not sure if it was a fumble or not, but the Wildcats wisely. Luke Sampson falling on it back at the 23. I thought Nate could have run. And that's going to be it. The half runs out because the Wildcats were out of timeouts.
1: And that was a fumble.
0: All right. So that's how the first half ends. Very interesting. As the two teams head to the dressing room here at Folsom Field, it's Colorado 42, the Weber State Wildcats 14. Back with halftime right after this on 103.1 The Coast.
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0: At the half, it is Colorado on top, 42-14 here at Folsom Field in Boulder, Colorado. Wildcat Carl Arkey back in the Wheelwright Lumber broadcast booth. Wildcats trying to put up a fight here in the first half, and in many ways, acquitted themselves very well. Colorado broke on top early, a 66-yard touchdown pass from Juju Lewis to DeAndre Moore, 7-0. That was 35 seconds into the game, I believe. I may have that time wrong, but the score is right, 7-0. After the Wildcats went for it on fourth and one on the next possession and came up short, Colorado went deep again, and it was Juju to Joseph Williams, a 63-yard bomb to make it 14-0 with 11:54 to go before halftime. But the Wildcats defense rose up. Tenney Worthen got to the quarterback, sacked the quarterback, and the ball came loose. It was recovered by the Weber State Wildcats at the Colorado 29. And Daly did a good job of moving his team into scoring range. And it was a nice pass of about 22 yards from Daly to Robert Young. And with 7:07 to go in the first quarter, the lead was cut to 14-7. Wildcats would come back after Colorado had gone up 28-7. The Wildcats answered with a 6-yard touchdown pass to Noah Kerr at the 12-11 mark of the second quarter to cut the lead down to 28-14. But after that, it was pretty much all Colorado the rest of the first half. Colorado going on a 90-yard scoring drive that ended on a pass to Joseph Williams to make it 35-14 with 7:38 to go. Long run by Micah Welch would tack on another 7 points. Weber State tried a 57-yard field goal late in the first half by David Dellenbeck. He had the distance, but just was off target a little bit, so that one went by the wayside late in the first half. And in fact, with just seconds to go, the Wildcats were forced to punt, and they did. And Boo Carter, not showing a lot of hubris, decided he was going to field the punt, try to take off. He fumbled it. The Wildcats recovered it. Right about the 20-yard line of Colorado, but Weber had only a few seconds to run one more play. They actually fumbled as Nate Daly stepped up in the pocket, and as he tried to release it, the ball was knocked loose. The Wildcats recovered, but time expired, and that's where we stand right now. Colorado leading it 42-14 here at the break. Well, Zach Smith has been a very pleasant surprise here to start the season for the Wildcats on defense as well as special teams. We'll have our conversation with him and Paul Grua coming right up here on 103.1 The Coast.
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0: Here at the half in Boulder, it's Colorado 42, the Weber State Wildcats 14. Wildcat Carl Arkey in the Wheelwright Lumber broadcast booth at Folsom Field. It was just 2 weeks ago that Weber opened the season just a little ways up the road in Greeley, where freshman Zach Smith out of Northridge High School burst upon the scene with a huge pass breakup late in the game before Zach blocked a kick on the final play to preserve the Wildcats' first win of the season, which he talks about with our great sports information director, Paul Grua.
19: It was crazy. You know, we just got scored on. You know, I think a lot of teams, a lot of defenses would have just kind of given up, hung their heads a little bit. But I know after that, we were all screaming, you know, we got to nut up. This is the game right here. And so our mentality was just, we got to block this thing at all costs, no matter what. And that was my mentality too. I know I was just jumping off my teammates' backs trying to block that kick. And luckily it ended up in our favor.
20: And we got one earlier this same game. Ashton Oberg had one as well. So two block kicks is pretty rare there. What's the strategy on a block? And it was a low kick anyway, but what's the strategy when you know you're trying to go in and get a block?
19: I guess it really just depends on the kick, really, you know. The coach will give us

0: But in my case, it was just, they called the middle. So I was just, jump as high as you can and put your hands up, blocking at all costs.
1: Stick that hand up there and see what happens, right? That's pretty good. Well, that's a great one, a great win, obviously, with Coach Kerr's first game there. And then we go to Southern Utah, and a couple of exciting things happen there for you. Porter Hadley gets the block punt, and you recover it and return it, what, about 25 yards for a touchdown. Let's walk through that play for us.
0: No, that was drawn up. We were practicing that all week long. We knew exactly what was coming. We were prepared. I think that's why happened so naturally and so quick. If you watch the game, the cameraman didn't even catch it too, because I don't think anybody was ready for that, but we knew exactly that we were going to block it and everything. So I just see Porter go in, lay out for the block, and he blocks it, and me and Omar are there to tag team the scoop, and I happened to fall in my hands, and so I scooped it, and Omar was ready to block for me too at all costs. So got good teammates, good coaches.
1: Then he just keep going. He just said, "Hey, let's go take it in."
0: Yeah, it was crazy. I don't think we were so hyped. Yeah, we loved it.
1: Now, you played offense and defense, right, in high school, right?
0: Yeah.
1: But did you have some touchdowns in high school?
0: Yeah, I actually played tight end my whole high school career. I switched to linebacker my senior year, and I had an injury in my hand, so I basically was 100% linebacker my senior year. So.
1: But you're used to scoring some touchdowns.
0: Yeah, yeah. Okay. I have my first game.
1: So then, late in the game, they're later fourth quarter, they're driving in a kind of a key spot because, you know, that game was kind of on the line there, and they throw that interception. You get it at the 1 yard line, and then you go. Walk us through that play.
0: No, that was another great call by the coaches. You know, I don't know if they knew exactly what the play it was, but they just put us in the perfect spot, and just reading the quarterback size, which is what our job is because we're man backside, and just reading the quarterback size, and it happened to be right in my favor, and I was right there, and luckily I had a bunch of dudes in front of me blocking too. Porter Small was blocking his tail off for me the whole way down the field, and so he ran just as far as I did, so just as much credit to him as it was to me.
1: Did you think you were going to make it all the way?
0: I did. I really did. I thought I was going to make it, but, you know, number three dove at my leg and I ended up cramping, you know, 90-something yards was definitely not what I was used to, you know. So, I just started cramping up and I couldn't keep my feet under me there to score the touchdown.
1: What a pretty exciting start, though, to your first two games here as a Wildcat. So let's back up a little bit and talk about you. You're a local boy, grew up in South Weber.
0: Yep.
1: Right, went to Northridge High School. Did you always play sports and play in football growing up?
0: Yeah, so I did. I was always as a kid, I was more into basketball. I loved basketball. All my buddies were basketball players. I didn't really have many football player buddies. So I played, but then I actually took a break from football for a while in my junior high years. So like 6th to 8th grade, I stopped, and I wasn't even going to play high school ball, but I had a good mentor, Chris Harris. He was one of my coaches, and he told the high school football coach about me, and he actually called my mom and told me to come and just try it out. And if I didn't like it, I didn't have to stay. But this mentor of mine, Chris Harris, he told me that he told the coach that I was an athlete and that he needed to get me out though. And so he was actually the one that pushed me to play football because I liked playing lacrosse and basketball more than football until I fell in love with football once I started in high school.
1: And you started as a tight end?
0: Yeah, I actually started playing tight end and safety, strong safety.
1: Okay.
0: Yeah.
1: There you go. Well, that's great. And then, you know, during your high school career, you said mostly tight end, a little bit of linebacker as well. And did you start getting some offers and some interest from colleges?
0: Yeah, I think I had since my sophomore year, I was on some people's radars as a tight end, but I'm a little undersized for a tight end, 6'2", and I was skinnier, and so I wasn't really a college tight end build. So my senior year, I had another good coach and mentor, Kit Rawlings. He told me that he's like, "You got to play linebacker, dude." And so I switched to defense my senior year, and he coached me up and helped me, and that's when the actual offers started coming in, is when I switched to linebacker.
1: How highly recruited were you?
0: I had just basically around the state of Utah, I had some interest. The biggest school that was interested was Northwestern, Big Ten, which was actually pretty cool. Yeah. But they ended up not wanting me because of my mission. Mm-hmm. And so they wanted me that year. But then just the state of Utah, so Utah State, PWO, Utah, PWO, and then SUU and Weber actually offered me. Snow, too, gave me some interest, but.
1: Yeah. That makes the game against Southern Utah a little bit more interesting, too. Those are your two kind of main college offers, scholarship offers, right?
0: No, yeah, that was good to go.

0: go there and show them what they missed out on, you know?
1: Yes, they know now. Zach Smith, Weber State's freshman linebacker and impact playmaker on defense and special teams. Great job by assistant coach Jace Campbell, who worked hard to hook this fly fisherman from South Weber. All right, going to take another timeout. We'll be back with stats and scores and the second half kickoff here in Boulder, where the Wildcats trail Colorado 42-14 on 103.1 The Coast.
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1: And we're back in Boulder, where Ralphie has made another appearance out here on the field. Or he's going to make another appearance out here. So always entertaining to see old Ralphie leading the Buffaloes out onto the gridiron. Let's check out first half stats here in Boulder, where the Wildcats trail at 42-14 at the break. Wildcats offense moved the football 56 yards rushing. That's five more than Georgia Tech had the entire game last week against these Buffaloes. Wildcats threw it for 177 yards, so 233 yards of total offense in that first half for the Wildcats, who actually had the ball for about 5 minutes more in terms of time of possession. Of course, Colorado scoring so quickly that they didn't need the football for very long. Weber State was 6 out of 12 on third down and 2 out of 3 in red zone scoring opportunities. Omar Shaw, the leading ground gainer, 8 carries, 22 yards, his longest, a 7-yard gain. Nate Daly, the quarterback, 6 carries for 16 yards. Nate, in the passing category, 12 out of 33 for 2 touchdowns, had 1 picked off, 177 yards. He did take 3 sacks. In receiving, Noah Kerr leading the way once again. Noah with 4 catches for 96 yards and a touchdown in that first half. Robert Young helping out with 4 catches for 37 yards. He also had a touchdown catch. Henry Way, 4 punts for an average of 42 yards a boot. And his longest, a 48-yarder. And leading tackler was Tenny Werthen, the outside linebacker, who had 6 stops in the first half. One of those was the sack on Juju Lewis that led to a fumble that the Wildcats recovered, and it led to one of the Wildcats' 2 touchdowns in the first half. For Colorado, they were led by Juju Lewis, who was outstanding. A week ago, I didn't think he threw the football very well. Of course, he was going up against Georgia Tech. But today, against a battered defensive secondary for the Wildcats, and here goes Ralphie. Boy, that is quite the scene out there. I'm not sure I want to be one of the 4 guys running with Ralphie. And it's not just guys, it's gals too. But Ralphie knows the drill, and he runs right back into the trailer. He knows where his bread is buttered. Yes, Ralphie putting on the show here. The crowd loving it. We love it too. It's part of the pageantry and the spectacle that is football here in Boulder. Getting back to stats for Colorado, Juju Lewis, 15 out of 18, 331 yards, 4 touchdowns. He was sacked twice, but was not picked off by the Wildcats, who do have a banged-up defensive secondary, but they got better as the first half went on. The leading rusher for Colorado was Michael Welch, who had 7 carries for 79 yards, 1 touchdown, his longest, that 55-yard touchdown run in the second quarter. It's interesting, Colorado ran the ball only 18 times, and they threw the ball 18 times, so they were much more balanced than they were a week ago in Atlanta against Georgia Tech. The Buffaloes last week threw the ball, or rather I should say ran the ball, 49 times at Georgia Tech and passed it 27 times. And so they went for more balance here in the first half. Let's check some scores real quickly. In the Big Sky, at home in Missoula, Montana in the fourth quarter, leading Utah Tech 21-0. In Dallas, UC Davis taking a thumping at halftime at SMU. 17th-ranked Mustangs on top, 42-0. Northern Colorado at halftime in Laramie, leading Wyoming 10-7. Idaho losing at home to Lamar at the half, 22-3. Northern Arizona, also at home in Flagstaff, leading Incarnate Word 3-0. Later on, it'll be San Diego at Idaho State. The Bengals try to go to 3-0. Southern Utah will be at Colorado State. That'll kick off in just a little bit. And later tonight, Cal Poly's at San Jose State, North Dakota at Portland State, Montana State visiting Nevada, and a final that is in, South Dakota at home defeats Eastern Washington 41-23. So a tough day for my old pal Larry Weir, the announcer for Eastern Washington, who are happy to say is healthy once again. Had a big scare this summer with a major heart attack, but has recovered from that. We're so happy that Larry is back with the Eagles, although not a great day for the Eagles at South Dakota. On the scoreboard, number 3 Notre Dame shutting out Rice in the third quarter, 49-0. Number 12 Alabama struggling at the half, losing by 5 at Kentucky, 17-13. BYU at home has now gone ahead of Arizona, 21-17. At Washington, the Aggies of Utah State trailing in the third quarter, 19th-ranked Washington. Not having an easy day of it with Utah State, though, as the Huskies are up 10-7. And as we said just a moment ago, number 17 SMU at home blanking UC Davis 42-0 at the half. Of course, later on tonight, it'll be Arkansas at number 20 Utah. So big day of college football. Big upset to report. Oklahoma State at home knocks off number 6 Oregon in Stillwater 39-31. And the finals end from College Station. Texas A&M defeats Arizona State 48-20. And Kyle Whittingham goes to 2-0 at Michigan as the Wolverines hold off Oklahoma 17-10. Well, here we go. Second half kickoff. And Colorado bringing it out right up the middle. And what a hit put on. What a hit put on the return man. And they drive him back inside the 10. And there is a flag down on the play as well as Dave Steierman rejoins yours truly here at the Folsom Field Wheelwright Lumber broadcast booth.
8: Well, that's a good way to start off the second half. Very good coverage. And we're going to get a penalty to go with, it looks like, holding the return team.
1: I believe it was La'ake Kalama, the wide receiver from Honolulu, who got down there first and put the hit on DeKalon Taylor. And a penalty goes on Colorado. That's the 7th of the game against the Buffaloes. And so they will set up shop for the first time here in the third quarter at their own 7-yard line, leading 42-14. Wildcats will try to keep the Buffaloes from moving the ball. There's a pitch out right side, and a pretty good gain on first down out to the 15, perhaps the 16-yard line by Welch, the running back, who had the big 55-yard touchdown run in the first half to make it 42-14. That time they just strung out the defense, went around the right side, and we'll see if Brendan Marion goes back to his go-go offense of running the football, trying to run it down your throat. And off up the middle, and pick up a first down out close to the 20-yard line, but no more, as the Wildcats shut down the run after a short gain.
8: Yeah, and I'm with you, Carl. I think you're going to see a really heavy dose of running the football in this half. I'd be surprised if Juju and some of these other starters don't play much more than this first series or two here in the third quarter.
1: Zion Finau in on the stop. Zion, who's back. Here's a throw on first down. Batted down at the line of scrimmage, and it was Porter Smalls, the BYU transfer, who got his mitts up there and deflected the pass. Well played by Porter Smalls, who had a sack in the first game at Northern Colorado, sack in the second game at Southern Utah, and he has been stout at defensive end. Good to see Zion Finau out there playing that left defensive tackle position for the Wildcats. Another Corner Canyon kid. Second and 10 now for the Buffaloes. They'll hand it off straight ahead running, and the Wildcats stuff that play. Short gain of two, perhaps three. Zach Smith, our halftime guest, in on the stop. Boy, Zach, when Zach does get in the weight room, he works hard in the weight room. He's a little bit slight, but when he puts about another 20 pounds on with his athleticism, he is going to be one tough linebacker. He already is. He's out there now for third and five for the Buffaloes from their own 24, leading 42-14 here at the start of the third quarter. Juju wants to throw across the middle, has a man. He's got it. He bounces off the tackle ahead to near midfield. It's Charlie Williams, the man who scored the winning touchdown last week. And again, Juju Smith hit him right on the numbers.
8: And Trevion Trimble came up and put a big lick on him, but just kind of bounced off. Was able to get him on the ground, but you can tell how big that tight end is.
1: He's big.
8: He's a big boy.
1: And Trevion's not that big. Back to throw to the near side. DeAndre Moore with a blocker in front at the 45. A Weber inside the 45. Down to the 42, perhaps the 41. The 41-yard line it will be. And the go-go offense starting to pick it up and hurry up. And Colorado has moved from deep in its own territory to start this third quarter and has gotten it inside Weber State territory. Clock rolling, 12:24 to go here in the third as the Buffaloes break the huddle, send two out to the far side. Handoff over left tackle, big gain into the secondary, down to the 30-yard line goes Michael Welch. And this is kind of what we sort of expected. Kind of what we sort of?
8: Yeah, I mean,
1: kind of what
8: yeah,
1: we sort of expected to see the run.
8: You've got, like you mentioned in pregame and then early on in the first half, they've got five running backs, and all five of them play and get significant carries.
1: They've really given Welch most of the carries. Here's a long pass again for a – oh, broken up beautifully in the end zone by Bones Marks for the Weber State Wildcats as Juju was going deep. And that time the Wildcats got back there and broke it up. Or was it Trevion?
8: Looked like Trevion on that
1: play. Might have been Trevion.
8: But just a fantastic defensive play.
1: He closed in a hurry and got there and broke it up at the line of scrimmage. Saved a touchdown.
8: Sure did.
1: Tremendous play. That might have been Bones. I think it was Bones Marks. It looks like five, doesn't it?
8: It is five. Yeah, yeah. It is Bones.
1: All right, here's a handoff. Left side. Uh-oh, Jaquale Smith, big gain inside the 25 around the left side. And it was Will Cornelson, the Utah State transfer, who made the touchdown-saving tackle on Smith. I was going to say we've seen mostly Welch here today, and they really haven't rotated through the running backs as much as they did a week ago. But now Welch is out, and Smith is in there. He had 137 yards against the Wildcats last year with Sac State. Gets the handoff over left tackle, tripped over a yard marker. Otherwise, he might have been gone. I think one of the defensive tackles, Tavita Paongo, also tripped him up. Got his arm out there. Or was it just one of the feet of the defenders?
8: It was kind of hard to tell. It might have been.
1: I think he tripped over someone's feet.
8: It might have been Porter there on the end.
1: Could have been.
8: And his leg just kind of sticking out, tripped him up.
1: So we've got the ball, fourth down. They're going to go for it over the left side. And Smith is across the 20, and I think he's got the first down barely. Colorado not going for field goals. They want touchdowns. In today's college game, it's all about how many points you can put up there. Try to get yourself ranked nationally, get yourself to a bigger bowl game. More money, more money, more money. So first and 10 for Colorado as they move from their own 7 down to the Weber State 20. Charlie Williams, the tight end, goes in motion. Juju, back to throw, flushed out of the pocket, rolling to his right. Hit as he throws, incomplete. And a big rush put on by Raymawana Tiniraori, the linebacker from Tahiti.
8: Boy, that's the most pressure we've seen on Juju all night.
1: He held the ball an awful long time. And it was a clean hit. He hit him just as the ball was released.
8: Looks like we have an injured Wildcat over there, and that is...
1: That may be Bones coming up a little bit. He's a little bit gimpy as he's going to be met by Sadie Kocha, the head trainer for the Weber State Wildcats, who is assisted here today by Mindy Zog. And not sure if that's an ankle.
8: Yeah, well, either way, they're going to take us to a timeout over this delay.
1: All right, timeout on the field. 10-11 to go here in the third quarter. Wildcats trying to hold the Buffaloes down and keep them off the scoreboard. They lead it 42-14 on 103.1, the Coast.
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1: Back in Colorado at Folsom Field, the Weber State Wildcats with their back to the wall right now on defense. Colorado took the opening kickoff, was penalized back to their own 7-yard line, but the Buffs have moved the ball all the way down inside the red zone at the 19 of Weber State. They picked up a fourth down. A first down on a fourth and one call. And the Buffaloes trying to add to their lead. 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That is an order. What a scene here at Folsom Field. Up on the scoreboard, they got a rock band, one of them rock and roll bands. The Dirty Turkeys are performing on top of the building that is the Champion Center there.
8: Champion Center, which
1: beautiful,
8: is
1: beautiful building.
8: I'm not sure what it's a. It says UC Health, so maybe it's a some kind of a medical facility.
1: Well, I'm sure it is.
8: But they got a big patio on top that overlooks the field, and they got a rock band rocking out, a bunch of students over there partying and rocking out with them.
1: Yeah.
8: This is really the epitome of college football at the level of many FBS conferences, but you get some of these that have some really great traditions like Colorado does, and you from Ralphie to the rock and roll band to the whiteout, just to this scenery here and to the fact that they build these buildings with the same brick. Every building is the same color brick.
1: Spanish architecture.
8: It's
1: here we go.
8: Amazing.
1: Here's the handoff. Left side, Jaquale Smith getting hit but lunging forward, getting inside the 15 to the 14-yard line. And Jaquale Smith getting his opportunity to play against the Weber State Wildcats, who he had great success a year ago in Ogden against. went for 135 yards and two touchdowns against the Cats last year in that big win for the Hornets after that huge rainstorm we had that night. Here's third down from the 14. Back to throw. Juju looking right, looking left. Floats it out there in the flat. Caught by Smith. Smith breaks a tackle and gets inside the 5-yard line. And that will be enough for a Colorado first down.
8: You have a flag on the play.
1: There's going to be a hold on Colorado. Phew. Tenney Worthen is as happy about that as anybody because he's the guy that could not wrap up that time on Jaquale Smith, who is fast and slippery and tough to bring down in the open field. So that moves the ball back to the 24 of Weber State. And this Colorado offensive line that has tackles who go 6'7", 6'8", 300 pounds, 350 pounds. They're blocking for Juju, who goes back to throw again, looking for a man open, can't find anybody. Chased and going to be dropped from behind. Another sack for the Weber State Wildcats, Mapavainuku. But that's a coverage sack right there.
8: No doubt about it, but still great by Mapa to come and run all the way across the field. And boy, I bet Dion doesn't like that, his star quarterback taking those kind of hits from behind. That could lead to injury if that happens very often.
1: You think we might see Isaac Wilson out here pretty soon.
8: Wouldn't surprise me.
1: Yeah. Fourth down, back at the 35, and the Wildcat defense holds, and Colorado's going to try a 52-yard field goal. From the far hash, the 42-yard line. The snapper, by the way, is Luke Whiting, who comes from Olympus High School in Salt Lake City. And there's a whistle, and they stop play before Luke can snap it. Had a chance to meet Luke's mom on the flight yesterday coming over from Salt Lake City. Very nice lady who, by the way, says her father, and I'm trying to remember his name. Forgive me, I can't remember it. But her father was an athlete at Weber State many moons ago. So
8: interesting. Well, yeah. On that last play, before the delay game, which was called, Dion called timeout. So that's going to save them 5 yards on the field goal attempt.
1: Instead of being penalized for a delay of game, Coach Prime on top of things. But a sack, that is, I believe, the third sack of the day on Juju Lewis. And that's a good sign for this defense. Mapa coming all the way across the field to track down his prey. All right, so the ball will be spotted at the 42, the far hash. And Gerlach, the hometown boy, trying a 52-yard field goal. Snap back, ball down, kick is up, high enough, long enough, and it is good. So Gerlach converts from 52 yards out, and the lead grows to 45-14. Timeout on the field. The Wildcats getting the ball for the first time in the second half when we come back on 103.1 The Coast.
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1: 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Along with Dave Steierman, former great quarterback for the Weber State Wildcats and a 20-year official of college football. I'm Wildcat Carl Larkey. Happy to have you with us here on 103.1 The Coast. The Wildcats now trailing 45-14. They were within a touchdown at 14-7 in the first quarter and within two touchdowns at 28-14 in the second quarter. But Colorado has pulled away right now, as you would expect Colorado to do. But the Wildcats have done a lot of good things offensively, and we saw some good stout defense on the opening drive of the second half. As the Cats get set to receive this kickoff from Gerlach, the run-up, and Seth Rigtrup waiting for it on his own goal line. We'll let that one sail out of the back of the end zone. No chance at a return. Seth did have a very nice 45-yard return in that second quarter, but I understand, was that a case of offsetting penalties on that kickoff, Dave? Did we ever establish that, what happened?
8: We never did find out.
1: Paul Grua said that he thought it was offsetting penalties.
8: Well, I don't. Now, that's the other part it could have been. It could have, but I didn't see any flags at all.
1: I saw no flags, yeah.
8: Yeah, at all. So that would have been the other cause for a re-kick.
1: First and 10 Wildcats from their own 25. Buffs showing blitz. And oh, man, did they get in there in a hurry and fill the hole and get to the running back, Seth Rigtrup, right after he took the handoff. He's dropped in the backfield for a loss of about two. Seth had no chance. He was dead to rights as the linebacker got in there in a hurry. One of the linebackers for Colorado, I'll tell you about him in a second. Second down, Dally. Bad snap. Corrals it. Throws a good pass and a catch made out at the 32-yard line. Wildcats will have third and short. One of the linebackers for Colorado is named Gideon Lampron. Want to guess what his middle name is? I'll tell you. ESPN.
8: Please.
1: That is his middle name.
8: ESPN?
1: That ESPN. His dad did it. Put it on the birth certificate before mom found out at the hospital when he was born.
8: Is he a fan of ESPN, or what's the correlation there?
1: He better be. Third and two for the Wildcats. Dally to throw, has time, wings it out there, caught at the 36. It should be enough for a first down. Well done, Noah Kerr on the catch. And there is a flag in the backfield, so hold the phone. Well, this one's probably coming back.
8: Maybe. They're kind of hanging around like it's, I don't think it's roughing, so it's either going to be a hold, or I don't know what's taking so long to administer this.
1: Did they forget that there's a flag back there? Nobody seems, no. The.
8: So it is.
1: It is roughing. It's roughing the passer, yeah. That's a no-no. That's not nice.
8: Yeah, I had come away from Nate on the pass.
1: So had I.
8: But there was nobody really, so it must have been really, really late. Because
1: here it is. It's on the scoreboard, and we don't see it on the replay either. We got an Aflac commercial, which I think is appropriate after roughing the passer.
8: It was really late.
1: First and 10 for the Wildcats at the 49 of CU. Handoff, Rigtrup, left tackle, maybe a yard before the Buffs close that down in a pretty good hurry. Colorado with a lot of starters still out there on defense.
8: Well, that's not going to make Dion happy at all. You got a good defensive play, but they did it with 12 guys on the field.
1: Ah, you can't do that, can you?
8: No.
1: Generally, you're not supposed to.
8: Not if these officials can count to 11, and they surely can.
1: I know they can.
8: And they just did.
1: So first and 10, Wildcats, and now the officials come running in before the Wildcats can get this snap off.
8: Looks like they have a little bit of a chain malfunction going on over there.
1: We met the Chain Gang before the game. That's the first time in my whole career that the Red Cap and the Chain Gang have come into the booth to say hello, to tell me where they were going to be. And we're way up high. We're way up here. They had to make an effort. So I appreciate these guys.
8: No doubt about it. That's first class.
1: We're very much so. First and 10 for the Wildcats at the 44 of Colorado. Noah Kerr going in motion to the far side. Nate back to throw. Throws it out there. Has a step, and the catch is made, but it's going to be out of bounds. Jayshon Mayberry made a very nice catch at the 17-yard line, but his momentum carried him out. He's a promising young player. He's showing what he can do here today, as is Nate Daly.
8: No doubt.
1: Who is winging it.
8: And there you go. That is the promising part, because you're going to a young quarterback, and we say young, we're talking true freshman young.
1: This is his third college game.
8: Throwing like this, and we're talking about a defense that, you know, this defense alone right here is probably a $21, $25 million NIL budget.
1: Here comes the blitz. Nope, there's going to be a false start on Weber State. And one of the DBs wanting to get into the face of Ammon Munyer. Lots of swagger over here in Boulder. But you kind of expect that. Kind of flows down from the top of the the flow chart.
8: Speaking of the flow chart, we heard some real interesting comments about Dion before the game from the fellow announcer for Colorado.
1: Yes, Mark Johnson.
8: Talked a little bit about him. We can carry that conversation on after this next play.
1: Second down, we'll call it 10. Nate to throw, has time, throws it, overthrows his man, trying to go to Noah at the 30-yard line. It was kind of over the wrong shoulder, and it goes incomplete.
8: Yeah, back to the mark, he's the announcer that has been here
1: long time
8: years. In fact, what's interesting is when Dion came aboard, most of the staff was all let go. Dion wanted his own people here, except for Mark stayed. And he's talked about it. And really, Mark had said that it was about a year and a half of Mark dealing with Dion and questions and interviews before there was a trust level. Dion was a little cautious about what he shared with Mark. It took a while, but he does now.
1: Daly throws, trying to go across the middle to Marvin Session, threw it behind him, and I don't blame him, because they were bringing the house. They were bringing a ship. They were bringing everything that time on third and 10 for the Wildcats, who will have to punt it now. Back to Colorado. But the Wildcats still battling, still fighting, still competing. And that's exactly what I talked about with Eric Kerr, the head coach of the Wildcats, on the pregame show. This is as much about competing as anything else. Coming over here and not backing down. Wildcats got a good... Here's Henry Way. I'll give you the punt. High. Henry hangs it up high. And the Buffaloes see this one bounce at the 2. It takes a Wildcat roll, and they down it at the 5. How about that punt by Henry Way? That does not happen by accident. Does not happen by accident. Henry knew exactly how to punt that.
8: Nice job. Spun that ball up there, hit about the 8, spun sideways, and down at the 5. Great, great job. And
1: well
8: really,
1: done.
8: Yeah, I mean, talk about this quarter. I mean, we've had a total of 3 points scored, and we're at 6 minutes to go here now. Yeah, about 5:50. So we've played 9 minutes of this quarter, and Colorado has scored 3 points.
1: That's it. Well done, mate. Henry Way from Australia down under with a great punt to back the Buffs up to their own 5-yard line. Back with more of the third quarter. Buffaloes leading it 45-14 here on 103.1 The Coast.
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1: Back in Boulder, Colorado, where the Buffaloes have the football at their own 5-yard line. 5:50 to go here in the third quarter. CU with a 45-14 lead. Only 3 points scored here in the third quarter after the Buffaloes jumped out to a 42-14 lead in the first half. By the way, I am remiss. I should have mentioned this after that sack by Mapa Vainuku. That sack by Mapa a few moments ago on Juju Lewis means another $200 from Mountain America to support the Ogden School Foundation and help end childhood hunger. Way to go, Mapa. Way to go, Mountain America Credit Union. Wildcat Carl Arkey along with Dave Steierman. Here in the Wheelwright Lumber broadcast booth. New quarterback into the ballgame now. Hands it off, and the Wildcats stuffed the running play. And Colorado, as you had suggested, Dave Steierman, has decided that they're going to pull their quarterback, Juju Lewis, after a good afternoon and put the backup in right now.
8: Yeah, I had thought that he might play a couple series here of the third quarter. He did take a pretty good shot that last series. They're going to get him out of the game. They can't take any chances. He's too important to this team going forward.
1: Oh, what a hit by Trevian Tribble on the running back, Jaquail Smith. That was for last year, Jaquail, as Trevian came up and just drilled him at the 7-yard line.
8: Well, Trevian must have, his ankle or whatever's wrong with his leg, must have got healthy at halftime or the third quarter because that was a big-time hit.
1: It's that cool, clear Colorado water over here. Third down and about 7 for the Buffaloes. This is Keneal Sweetwine, who I understand is also from the great state of Utah. Big kid, rolls to his right, wants to throw. Now he's running. Can the Wildcats stop him? Yeah, they do on the far side of the field. Held him up about a yard short of the first down. That was close.
8: It was. Great open field tackle. Great, and then great support. Stopped him on third. He's going to force him a punt.
1: Ray Milano is the one who kind of chased him towards the sideline and then got help from Tommy Romano, the transfer from Arizona State. Might have been Tenny Worthenell over there as well. So the Buffaloes going to have to punt, and I think this might be the first punt they've had all day. Actually, his second punt. Greaves is on, wearing number 21. Coach Prime's number. And a whistle. Yeah, I thought I heard a whistle. And there's a flag down, way downfield, near Robert Young. And it's going to be a 5-yard penalty for delay of game against the Colorado Buffaloes, who are punting it away with 3:54 to go here in the third quarter. And the dangerous Robert Young standing back now. He kind of creeps up towards the 40-yard line. As the punter Greaves is towards the back of his own end zone, punting out of the south end zone towards the north. Wildcats coming, almost got there, almost got there. Young makes the catch at the 42, heads upfield. And he's hit at the 50 and falls ahead to the 49 of Colorado. Here we got some extracurricular again. Colorado tying up with one of the Wildcats down there at the 20-yard line. And the flag goes down, and we'll see if it's offsetting or who the transgressor actually was. Colorado's kind of a chippy ball club. I'm sure the Wildcats hold their own, but the discussion going on between your buddy
8: and
1: the
8: Whitecap. And looks like Deion is in the conversation.
1: Yeah, Deion's
8: and
1: over there.
8: He's going to get moved back.
1: He's jawing a
8: I'm
1: little
8: sure
1: bit.
8: I'm sure that center judge is thinking, hey, I'll take care of this coach. You get back, coach. Don't you know who I am?
1: So it's offsetting, correct?
8: No, they just on the return, they call the hold on the return.
1: Oh,
8: so
1: really?
8: That's it. So they let this
1: extra, they let that go
8: that
1: down there?
8: Go. The only thing that happened, I think I saw a helmet came off.
1: Oh, okay.
8: Their helmet came off.
1: How much do you let the boys be boys?
8: Well, it depends on the official. I think if as long as they just are just grabbing each other and they're not head slapping or even punching each other, they're going to let a lot of that go.
1: No, but knees to the groin, that kind of thing?
8: No,
1: sweeping
8: no, no, no,
1: the leg?
8: No. But some they start seeing people get thrown to the ground, that gets to be a different story.
1: So a holding call on the Wildcats on the punt return, and that will move the ball back to the Weber State 40-yard line. And Nate Daly, who's gone all the way, the young man out of Cache Valley, under pressure again. Screen pass, and the Buffaloes smell it out and make a tackle in the backfield on Seth Rigtrup, who never really had a chance to get going once again. Colorado getting in there with number 44, the linebacker, Gideon ESPN Lampron.
8: ESPN.
1: I kid you not. That is a true story. He was born, and while he was in the hospital, before mom could wake up, dad put ESPN on the birth certificate. Second down, about 13 to go for the Wildcats. Daly to throw again, into traffic. He threw it, and it's incomplete, trying to go to Jayshon Mayberry out at the 47. And again, hands in his face, but this is really good experience for Nate Daly, a real trial by fire to have this kind of pressure.
8: No doubt about it. And Colorado still got their starters out there on defense, so I mean, they're not taking the foot off the gas. Maybe they've taken their quarterback out.
1: Yeah.
8: But defensively, they still got their studs out there.
1: ESPN is out there. Third and 13 for the Cats, who trail 45-14. Blitz coming. Daly has time. Throws complete to Robert Young out of the 49, and it's enough for a first down at the Colorado 49-yard line. If it had been the Weber 49, they wouldn't have moved the chains. Great throw.
8: Great
1: catch.
8: Great timing. Just a square in route. Hit him on the money.
1: Wildcats move the chains. They're just focusing on the next play. Forget about the score. Weber is working on stuff. Snap back. Daly drifting back. Throwing and trying to dump it to his running back, Rigtrup, right about the line of scrimmage. And miscommunication there. They could not.
8: Well,
1: hook up that
8: I don't know about that, Carl. He was just swinging out of the backfield, and ESPN, really, it was really all over his back. So I think Nate just threw the ball away in front of him because it was going to go nowhere.
1: Good decision then by Nate Daly, who is facing second and 10 now. Waiting for the snap. Sends a man in motion, rolls to his left, getting pressure, throws downfield. It is a diving catch, well made by Jayshon Mayberry at the 42 of Colorado. That'll leave the Wildcats facing third and 4. They've got to reach the 38 to keep this drive going. So we'll see what Eric Kerr has in mind. As the Wildcats send trips, three receivers to the near side, one out to the far side. Very young team out there right now as Daly hands it off. And Seth Rigtrup stumbles after getting the handoff. There was a little bit of room between the tackles, and I think he just got excited, tried to accelerate, stumbled, and the play will actually lose a yard.
8: Did. I think the room you saw was the offensive line actually got movement there. They actually drove some defenders back. So great job by the offensive line. And these guys are still, I mean, they've got to be gassed playing against this type of a defensive line all day. And they're still still giving everything they got.
1: Going to go for it on fourth down. Why not? Down 45-14 here in the third. See if we can pick up this first down. Noah goes in motion again. Dally takes the snap, rolls to his left, stops, tries to elude the rush, gets away from one man, throws downfield, has a man. Oh, it's broken up at the 25 of Colorado. The ball had to hang up just a little bit too long, and Jayshon Mayberry battled for it, but the defender able to get back there, stick his hand up, and knock the ball away. So Colorado will take over on downs. But what an effort by Nate Dally, who got out of the grasp of one tackler, threw it, was hit as he let it go, and was right on target.
8: Remarkable.
1: With the throw.
8: Yeah, that's what I was going to say. It was really on target. It just would have been a very, very difficult catch, and the defender was right there on the sidelines.
1: So, excuse me, that was not fourth down. Wait a second. Why did the Wildcats have a first down?
8: Nope, they don't. It's their defenses out there. Now, Colorado's got the ball.
1: Why does it say first down over there?
8: Because it's going first down the other direction.
1: I'm sorry. It's Colorado on offense.
8: Yes.
1: I got discombobulated there. There's a throw by Sweetwine. Complete. Or actually incomplete. Was that out of bounds? I guess the receiver caught it out of bounds, going out of bounds. Well, Sweetwine is a big kid. I believe he's from Sky Ridge High School. That's what I was told today on our way to the stadium. So, Keneal Sweetwine, who goes 6'3", they say 195 pounds, got a good arm. Facing second and 10 now. Takes the snap, sets his feet, throws to the near side, complete. And the receiver goes out of bounds after getting first down yardage inside Weber State territory. And I believe that was Penson for Colorado, number 7. Actually, it's Cam Perry. Cam Perry made the catch. And the Buffs right up to the line of scrimmage as there's 30 seconds left to go in this third quarter. Here's Sweetwine. Faking the pitch as he goes around the right side and is tackled at the 40 of Weber State. Little option football right there. And Colorado, will they let the clock run out? I think they will. That should have been the final play of this third quarter. As the Wildcats and the Buffs will switch ends of the field for the final 15 minutes here in Colorado. As we head to the fourth quarter, well, actually, they stopped the clock. And now they wind it. All right, there we go. As I was saying, as we head to the fourth quarter of play, here at Folsom Field in Boulder, Colorado, the Buffaloes have a commanding 45-14 lead over the Wildcats here on 103.1 The Coast.
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1: Getting set for the fourth and final quarter of play here in Boulder, Colorado, where Folsom Field has cleared out. A lot of the students have headed for, I won't say they're heading for home. Let's just say they're heading for some cool beverages here in Boulder, Colorado, as the Wildcats and the Buffaloes stand at 45-14, along with Dave Steierman, Wildcat Carl Arkey, here in the Wheelwright Lumber broadcast booth. Stick around after the ball game. We'll have the Golden West Credit Union postgame show. More football, more Wildcat football on the Golden West Credit Union postgame show right after the ball game. We'll break down the scoring, We'll have final stats. We'll have scores from around the Big Sky and the rest of the country. Some very interesting scores today. Oregon losing on the road at Oklahoma State. That's a bad loss for the Ducks. And how about Michigan holding off Oklahoma in Ann Arbor, 17-10. Kyle Whittingham going to 2-0 up there. Jay Hill up there is the defensive coordinator. Whole bunch of coaches from the great city on the Michigan coaching staff now. They survived the scare last week against Western Michigan and now go to 2-0 as they beat the Oklahoma Sooners. So we'll have all that coming up on the Golden West Credit Union postgame show, and Eric Kerr will work his way up to the sixth floor of the press box, which is on the east side of Folsom Field, which has really changed over the years. When I got here, I want to say about 40 years ago for the first time, Chuck Fairbanks was still the head coach, and the stadium was about half its size. They have expanded it, and Deion Sanders deserves a lot of the credit for that because he has brought so much attention and so much money into this program. It's estimated that Coach Prime's presence here in Boulder means hundreds of millions of dollars, not just to this program, but to the local economy, Dave. Social media is an amazing thing. His son Shador is a social media star, and though he has not really done much for the Cleveland Browns, my Cleveland Browns, he is a social media presence.
8: Well,
1: and that's played a big part here.
8: There are few people in this world that are a brand all by themselves,
1: and both of them are.
8: Yeah, especially Deion. He is a brand.
1: Here's Sweetwine wanting to throw out of Lehigh, Utah. Completes the pass. The receiver still running across the field. There could be a face mask there. I don't see a flag. Ball comes loose, and now it's picked up, and the Buffs run it back to the far side of the field and get big yardage inside the 25. That was a weird play.
8: I'm not so sure the ball came loose. It looked like he spun around.
1: Oh, he spun around, yeah.
8: And he, look at that athletic move.
1: He was almost down. He kept his knee off the ground.
8: That's what
1: it was. Able to reverse his field and keep going.
8: And a shout-out to the officials for not blowing that dead.
1: Yeah. We'll get a number on that wide receiver. That was number 6, Quinton Gibson. 155 pounds. He's a water bug. But now they're walking the ball back. So, Mr. Steyerman.
8: Maybe what's going on here is this.
1: Okay.
8: Right now, the officials on the field did not call the runner down. They let him play. What they're hearing is in the booth.
1: It was close.
8: It might have been an elbow.
1: Ah.
8: That elbow. His knee was up at his elbow, but what they're getting, now, Cravon will tell us. Yeah, at the end of the day,
1: runner was down.
8: He was down. Everybody wants this play to be right, and they made a great play on him. It looked like it might have been an elbow, but what's going on during that process is replay's looking at it. Replay radios down and say he put the ball on the 36. That's where he was down at.
1: So first and 10 for Sweetwine out of Sky Ridge High School down in Lehigh. Rolls to his right, throws to his right, catch is made. Nicely made, and the big tight end makes the catch at the 29, slides down. And so they'll pick up about 7 on the first down throw by Keneal Sweetwine, who is ahead of Isaac Wilson. So the two backup quarterbacks here at Colorado are Utah kids from the Draper and Lehigh area. That's interesting. Second down, 3 yards to go for the Buffs as they move from left to right now. They're in their black jerseys, white pants, black helmets. The Golden Buffalo on the side of those helmets. Hand off goes to the running back Young. No, it's the keeper. And is there a pitch at the end of the play? I think so. And the ball looks like it's loose, and the Wildcats have it. The Wildcats have it. It looked to me as though they had handed off to Young, the running back. Instead, they tried to go around the right side. And do my eyes deceive me, or is that Zach Smith who comes up with the ball? I think it is.
8: I think it is.
1: It's Zach Smith.
8: But I also think this probably is going to get reviewed.
1: Reviewed and overturned.
8: And it might be ruled down by contact before the ball came out.
1: Zach is Johnny on the spot once again, but it does look on the replay.
8: Looks like he might be down. You can see, and it looks like it's hard to see which elbow or knee that is.
1: Yeah.
8: But it's going to definitely be reviewed.
1: Zach Smith is is really quite the young man. He was recruited by Southern Utah and a couple of other schools. Northwestern was after him back in Chicago, but he was going to go on the mission, so those Wildcats could not wait on him, but the Weber State Wildcats could wait on him. Mm-hmm. And when we had the coaching change, he was concerned about whether he had a spot or not. And Jace Campbell did a great job. The assistant coach who was in charge of recruiting him stayed in touch with Zach's mom and assured her that Zach had a spot. And as a result, he ends up here, came back this spring from his mission to Brazil, where it was a lot of rice and beans down there. So we're gonna fatten him up. We're gonna get him up to about 220, 225. And boy, with his athleticism, we've seen what he can do, breaking up passes, blocking kicks, returning interceptions.

0: thing I can that potentially might revert this back to a down is if they have clear and obvious evidence that the runner was had the ball and was down with a body part other than his hand.
1: Okay.
0: A body part other than his hand. Hand down is not down, but any other body part is down.
1: So elbow, knee, hip,
0: shin,
1: buttocks,
0: butt, head.
1: Okay, head.
0: Yeah, head.
1: Yeah.
0: And possession of the ball. Any of those happen, it's going to go back and give them the ball there.
1: So it looks like we're going to get the call right here. All right, so there you have it. The ball is down.
0: But from an officiating standpoint, this official that called that in live action just can't tell for sure. So they're trained to let the play go, let it happen, because replay can fix it.
1: We have the technology.
0: Yeah. Versus you blow it dead and it turns out to be a fumble, you may have just cost a turnover to the other team.
1: So it's third and one for Colorado. They line up in the pistol. And there's a throw out in the flat. Catch is made, and it's Gibson making the catch, running out of bounds, assisted by one of the Wildcat defensive backs. But not until he has the first down inside the 20-yard line of the Weber State Wildcats. So far, 13 minutes to go here in the fourth quarter. We have seen a field goal by Colorado, and that's it. Scoring has slowed down. As the Buffaloes have it in the red zone now, they throw to the near side. Catch is made by Gibson, and a good, solid tackle made out there by the Wildcat defensive back. Try to get a number. I believe it's number 26 for the Wildcats who made the stop. We'll get his name.
0: Looks like Denzel Peoples on the tackle.
1: Well, good job by Denzel. Yes, it was. Denzel out of South Jordan, Bingham High School. Sweetwine throwing for the end zone. Broken up beautifully by the Wildcat defensive back who got back there, and I think that was Pierre Hunter, number 21. Yep, Pierre doing a great job staying stride for stride with the wide receiver, and a nice ball thrown by Sweetwine. If the coverage hadn't been that tight, that would have been six. And you know the backups for Colorado, they want to get into the end zone. So here we go, third down, 4 yards, handoff. Side around the right side, diving inside the 10. It's going to be close to a first down, and Colorado's going to go for it in this situation, even if it is fourth down. Let's see where the spot is.
0: About a yard short.
1: All right, so it's right at the 9. They need the 8. And Coach Sanders says, play on. Let's go for it. Wants to get his backup some live game action here in a situation where it's 4th and 1 at the 9 of Weber State. Sweetwine turns, keeps it. On the left side, he'll go in untouched for the touchdown. So Sweetwine, a good runner. Gave a good ball fake on the fake handoff, and that froze the defense just enough for him to get around the left side and into the end zone. So our first touchdown of the second half comes with 11:35 to go here in the ball game. And the Buffs building their lead up. It was once 28-14, but since that time it's been all Colorado. And now an injured player down on the field being attended to by Sadie Kocha right about the 12-yard line. And it's on the near side of the field away from the play, and it's Zach Smith who apparently got shaken up, but he's back up on his feet. Maybe a little bit groggy, but comes to the sideline. And Sadie will keep a close eye on him.
0: Yeah, maybe we can get a report on that, because he literally got to about the 12-yard line right in front of Weber State's bench. That touchdown went the other direction to Colorado.
1: The whole other way, yeah. It's odd. Here's the point after, and it is good. So Colorado now with 52 points. The Wildcats with 14, 11:35 to go in the ball game. And we'll take a timeout here at Folsom Field in Colorado on 103.1 The Coast.
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4: Back in Colorado at Folsom Field, where it is cleared out. The fans came, they saw, and with 11:35 to go, have decided it's time to go have that post-game beverage outside Folsom Field. So a good crowd on hand to start the day, near sellout crowd of roughly 50,000 folks, but the students doing what students do. you remember that, Dave, don't you?
5: It reminds me of by far the best crowd support in the Big Sky Conference is either in Missoula or in Bozeman.
4: Mm-hmm.
5: Or both. One of the two. I think they vie for that crown. But about the beginning of the third quarter, on every single game, I'd work up there.
4: Mm-hmm.
5: It's funny how halftime, it's people go away for halftime, and then none of the students came back.
4: They don't come back.
5: Third quarter, usually Montana State have a lead at halftime.
4: Mm-hmm.
5: They've had some good success that way. But it's amazing that it's the wind's in tow. They saw half of football. It's party time. They got to go.
4: That was fun.
5: Yeah.
4: We had our fun. Let's go have more fun.
5: Yeah.
4: Funny how it works like that. 52-14, Colorado kicking off. And let's see if the Wildcats can get a return here. Seth Rigtrup back at the goal line. Hoping he gets a chance. He may get it right here at the goal line. A yard deep. Going to bring it out. 15. Still going. 20. Taken down at the 21-yard line. So good effort by Seth. As Colorado's coverage was very good. They got downfield. And the Wildcat offense will come back out, try to generate some more points, put some more points up on the board before this one is all over. As I mentioned a little while ago, Wildcats were within two touchdowns at 28-14 in the second quarter, but since then, let me see, 24 unanswered points by the Buffaloes since that time. And that's why we are where we are. 52-14 as Nate Daly comes back. He's gone all the way at quarterback. Backed up by Cash McCollum. And Kingston Tisdale back to throw. As time rifles it out there. And it's caught at the 35-yard line by Noah Kerr for a first down. Excuse me. That's Robert Young. Sometimes that zero and that eight look awfully similar. Although the body types are not the same. But Robert having a very good day, got separation, ran the route well, and a great pass by Daly, who's got a really good arm and a good sense for this game. First and 10 Wildcats at their own 35, blitz coming, he lets it go, it's off the hands of his receiver, and Nate paid a big, big price, and he is slow to get up. I think it was a safety blitz, wasn't it?
5: No, it was 51, on a blitz. The linebacker, he came in and put a lick on Nate. It was Chauncey Gooden. He's got
4: it's got to be another 51.
5: They're switching numbers around because it's a different 51. But came clean, and that's the kind of hit we can't afford to have Nate take at this part of the game.
4: Here's a handoff. Omar Shaw, right tackle into the secondary, across the 45. Nifty run by Omar, who had a big run in the first half, wiped out by a penalty. He almost broke that one, too. So Omar, the son of Sharif Shaw, getting his chance here as Spencer Ferguson sidelined by a gimpy knee. And so Omar and Seth Rigtrup getting the carries here today for the Wildcats. And Omar starting to get more comfortable. And this is third game of his senior season. First and 10 from the 45. Omar, left side, into the secondary again. 50, 45, 40, inside the 40, down to the 35-yard line. Great blocking on that left side, and Omar doing a great job of reading the blocks and picking up good yardage. So Omar Shaw coming in and filling in for Spencer Ferguson. And the Wildcats are going to need more than one running back as they get into Big Sky play again. Of course, the Wildcats 1-0 in conference play after beating Northern Colorado 2 weeks ago. First and 10 at the Colorado 36. Handoff, Omar, left tackle. This time a little bit more resistance, and yet he still moved the pile about 3 or 4 yards.
5: Boy, I got to hand it to their offensive line. Weaver's offensive line, I mean, for all intents and purposes, there's only been a couple of big hits on Nate. They've done a good job protecting him. They're still fighting here in the fourth quarter. Now, granted, this may not be the number one defensive line, but the number twos for Colorado are better than most other teams' number ones. And they're fighting to the end here.
4: And a lot of those hits have come on blitzes. Here's a handoff, left side, big yardage, again into the secondary, down the near side. Omar Shaw upended just short of the 20-yard line. Omar coming off, he's going to get a breather. We'll get his numbers for you in a moment. Last night, speaking of the offensive line, we got a big treat. Gavin Ortega, who started for several years for the Wildcats at offensive tackle and is now, we're proud to say, a member of the Denver Broncos, made the practice squad. He came, talked to the guys on the offensive line, and he brought Garrett Bull. I'll continue right after this play. First and 10, Wildcats at the Colorado 21. Dolly throws, complete, and here is Rigtrup, or is it... I'm not sure if it is Rigtrup. I think it is. Rigtrup made the catch and is taken out of bounds inside the 15-yard line. So another first down for the Wildcats. But Garrett Bowles, getting back to that story, Garrett, the starting left tackle, I believe it is, for the Broncos, a University of Utah guy.
5: Yep.
4: First-round draft pick, and what a talk he gave the offensive line last night. And I think that has a lot with the way they're playing today. Said, don't back down.
5: Yeah, wouldn't surprise me at all.
4: Don't back down. Go up and play these guys. And they have battled him today. First and 10 Wildcats just outside the 10 of the Buffaloes. Dally wants to throw across the middle. Touchdown! Touchdown! Touchdown! Noah Kerr, his second score of the ball game. And the Wildcats are showing some real grit here in Colorado. And what a job of the offensive line to give Nate the time he needed. And he winged that one into Noah.
5: No doubt about that. Just a beautiful pass. Safety had a look at it. Dove just missed batting it down. Great concentration by Noah to haul that thing in.
4: Great execution by the entire offense. The line, the quarterback, and the wide receiver, Noah Kerr, who has come back from the injury a year ago that limited him to just 3 games. He is having an outstanding day here in Colorado. Timeout on the field, 7:42 to go. CU 52, the Wildcats 21, here on 103.1 The Coast.
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4: Wildcats score their first points of the second half and now trail 52-21 with 7:42 to go here in the fourth quarter at Folsom Field, Boulder, Colorado. along with Dave Steierman, Wildcat Carl Arkey here in the Wheelwright Lumber broadcast booth. Nate Daly now 20 out of 48, 244 yards and three touchdowns, only one interception here today. And boy, his favorite receiver has been Noah Kerr, the junior, the son of head coach Eric Kerr. Seven catches, 121 yards and two touchdowns. The Buffaloes have not shut him down today. Of course, he has had good help today from Robert Young, who has six catches for 66 yards and a touchdown as well. So a lot to take some hope and encouragement from.
5: No doubt about it. I mean, on a game like this, other than a big fat paycheck you get for coming to these types of games, you've got to find some positives in this. And there were far more positives going into this game that we're taking away with us than we thought we'd take away with us.
4: Oh, no, I feel really good about this, yeah. To be honest. I've been to these games before, and it's been far less encouraging. Let's just put it that way. I've seen many good things out of this team today. And remember, they're playing with the backup quarterback. Nate Daly is the backup. Devin Brown was the starter in Northern Colorado and would still be playing, probably, had it not been for the dislocated finger on his right throwing hand. And by the way, they think they may get him back next week, although they may not push it with Northwestern State coming to town. They may save him for Big Sky play. But that'll be an interesting dilemma when we reach that point, because Nate Daly is putting up a pretty good argument for keeping the starting spot. So
5: I completely agree. That's going to be either way, regardless of who starts, if it turns out both these guys are going to be on the field at different times. Now, obviously, when you choose a starter, you do that for the continuity and for practice reps and on and on and on. You can't. There's only so much practice time, but they obviously have two quarterbacks.
4: Good to have two rather than none, that's for sure. Here's Sweetwine, the backup quarterback for Colorado. Has lots of time now on the run. Flag goes down as he goes down out at the 29-yard line. But I would guess, and I could be wrong.
5: You're going to be wrong, because this is going to be a hands to the face.
4: Oh. By Weber?
5: I think it looked like the hands to the face penalty was against Weber. Yeah.
4: Boy, oh boy, you've got good eyes.
5: Yeah, well, it's the position I used to officiate. Mm-hmm. So it's the not to mention the guy that's actually working that position right now is a friend of mine. So I'm already watching him. I watched what he did. I watched the guard. It looked like the guard had a hand up, really pinned the defender's head back, and then here comes the flag. Hmm. Well, and then I look at Rick as he's running up to the referee and he's doing the old hands to the face. So that gave it away.
4: On first down out at the 45, the handoff goes to one of those backup running backs for Colorado. We'll get a number on him. That's number 27 for the Buffaloes. And he's not in their top five, so we're going to have to check the cheat sheet. He gets the handoff again. No, they throw it out to Gibson out in the flat. He's going to be corralled for a loss on the play. The Wildcats really doing a nice job out there, converging and stopping Gibson before he could get started. Domotka Petko is the running back. Nope, that's not right either. Bryce Hicks is wearing number 27, a 5'9", 185-pound running back. He's in there right now. It's 3rd and 9 for the Buffs as Keneal Sweetwine out of Lehigh, Utah, drifts back to throw again down the middle. Oh, into dangerous territory. It's incomplete as his wide receiver was crossing the middle, and the Wildcats had a couple in the neighborhood, a couple of defensive backs, but the pass falls harmlessly to the turf here at Folsom Field as the shadows start to grow across this field. The press box that we're in, the old press box, and believe me, it is old, but it's got a lot of character. We've really enjoyed this. This has been great being up here.
5: Well, what do you mean character? We're on the 6th floor, and the closest restroom is on the 2nd floor.
4: Well, it depends on what you call character. There's a fair catch called for by the Wildcats on the punt. Robert Young hauling it in inside the 10-yard line at the 8. And so the Wildcats will get the ball again with 6:13 to go, trailing 52-21 here on 103.1 The Coast.
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4: Back at Folsom Field in Boulder, Colorado, bathed in sunshine except for the shadows growing across the field as the sun sets to the west over the Flatiron Mountains, the beautiful Flatirons, which Boulder is known for, among many other things, along with Weber State's great quarterback, Dave Steierman, who officiated for 20 years and has the eyes of an eagle and can see things. I think you can see things in the dark. Can you see things in the dark? You saw things. There's things that you've seen in these first three games that we worked together that I would never, never have seen. And I appreciate that. I'm so glad you're here.
5: Thank you.
4: No, it's great to have you. Thank you, Dave, working with us this year. And we look forward to all the games coming up. We'll be back home next Saturday, Stewart Stadium. 6 o'clock kickoff against Northwestern State out of Natchitoches, Louisiana, where we have been. We went down there about 2 years ago and put a licking on the boys from Louisiana.
5: Yeah, I'm not so sure you want to compare it to us playing here.
4: No.
5: Versus that, you know,
4: them coming to our place.
5: There's even a bigger gap in talent. But the difference here between which has been created is the difference between these FBS power conferences and non-power conferences is even greater now because of the money.
4: Oh, absolutely. Well, Eric Kerr read my mind, and he's put Cash McCollum into the ball game. So Cash, who transferred from North Texas State a year ago into the Weber State program, got injured last year, missed most of the season, getting his chance to come in there. Nate Daly done for the day, hands it off, up the middle, straight ahead. Good run by the Wildcats. Out to the 20-yard line, and Weber State able to get a nice gain of about 12 on that first down carry for the Wildcats.
5: I'm kind of surprised they're letting Cash play with those shorts on. Look at it. We're on the radio, so you can't see his pants, but his knees are completely exposed, and that was a point of emphasis this year.
4: Here he's going to keep it around the left side, and he's taken down just past the line of scrimmage. Let's see if they mark it at the 21. The running back who's in the game who had the 12-yard carry is Samisi Kinikini. Samisi is a 5'10" freshman out of Mountain Ridge High School in Harriman. Had a nice run right up the middle. And the Wildcats then let Cash carry the pigskin around the left side. Picked up about a half a yard. Brings up second and 9. Cash back to throw. Under pressure. Could run it. Does. Runs to the near side. 25 and out of bounds at the 30. It's going to be very close to the yardage needed for a first down. So Cash McCollum, 6'4", about 200 pounds. Got a great right arm. Can really throw it. Wildcats have a wealth of talent in that quarterback room. Devin Brown, maybe the best right arm I've seen in my 30 years or so at Weber State. He's sidelined right now. We've seen what Nate Daly can do. Cash can bring it. Kingston Tisdale, good player. Here's Cash, throws it in there, and Porter Hadley cannot hang on out at the 37. The pass was there. So an incompletion for the Wildcats, stops the clock. 4:37 left to play in this one. If you're just joining us, where have you been? 52-21. You wouldn't think that this would be an entertaining game, but I've kind of been entertained. I like what the Wildcats are doing. Here's Cash back to throw again. Sets up the screen. Catch is made. Oh, and the tackle made on Samisi, who fumbles it at the 32. Buffaloes recover. They have the football. And Samisi is down on his knees.
5: This is not going to be surprise me if this gets reviewed and it gets turned into an incomplete pass.
4: Let's see what happens there. They've got Samisi on his back now as Mindy Zog and Sadie Kocha, the two head trainers for the Wildcats football squad, work over the freshman who had a great carry on his first touch of the day. Now he seems to be okay. They help him back up.
5: Well, right when Samisi had the ball hit him in the hands, he turned to run, and then he got hit low.
4: Really
5: low. Right on his knees, ball came loose.
4: You know, I say he's okay.
5: Immediately, yeah.
4: That's kind of a glib comment by a broadcaster. He limped off. He's up on his feet. So in that sense, I guess he's okay. But he's banged up. So I don't want to diminish that by any stretch.
5: Obviously, replay has confirmed a catch
4: and fumble.
5: All
4: right, defense back out there. 4:29 to go. Sweetwine throws to the near side. Catch is made. Tackle is made at the 30-yard line. Well played by Weber State as the defensive back came up, and that was Denzel Peoples again. And he is another freshman out of Bingham High School.
5: Well, there's a Isaac Wilson, of course. There's an Isaac Wilson.
4: It's
5: sighting.
4: Isaac out there, yeah. Isaac's at quarterback right now, who played for Eric Kerr at Corner Canyon. How strange must this be?
5: Wow.
4: It's an interesting world, isn't it? Here's the handoff, and it goes to the running back, Isaac, handing off. Isaac, who, of course, started his career at Utah, and when Cam Rising got hurt a couple of years ago, he was thrown into the frying pan, and really it did pretty well, all things considered, for a freshman playing at that level.
5: No doubt. I've always been high on him.
4: I'm going to have to dig up the quote from one of the Colorado coaches about Isaac. I thought it was interesting. Here's Isaac throwing the screen pass into traffic, and a terrific tackle made by the Wildcat defender. And it may have been Zach. I'm not sure if that's Zach or not. It's hard to read the number from up here.
5: It looked like Dallin Sweat. That's
4: 49?
5: Yep, it was Sweat.
4: All right, Sweat was right in the mix and made the tackle immediately as Isaac threw that pass, and now they're going to try a field goal on fourth down and 10. And the left tackle waves to the sideline, and I know why. Now they're trying to get a guy out there at the last second, and he's late.
5: Well, and Dion was out on the numbers calling a timeout, and he is... You can tell that by his walk.
4: He's going to have a conversation with his special teams coach.
5: Oh, boy, he's not happy, is he?
4: No, he is not. And when Dion's not happy, ain't nobody happy here in Colorado.
5: No. He swings a big stick.
4: Yes, he does. Boy, he went down the sidelines, and he pointed at somebody, and I got a feeling that may have been his special teams coach. In the Georgia Tech game last week against Colorado, Georgia Tech had a guy run out at the last second just like that, and he leaped over the spot where he thought the kick was going to go. Tried to miss it like a 300-pound lineman's not going to be noticed.
5: Wow.
4: All right, from the 37, high snap, ball down, kick is up. It's got the distance, and it's no good. So the Wildcats dodge a bullet there and keep the Buffaloes off the scoreboard. And we'll get the ball back with 2 minutes and 49 seconds to go here in Colorado, where we will have the Golden West Credit Union postgame show coming right up after this one is over. Wildcats sending Cash McCollum back out there. Nate Daly is done for the day. We'll have his numbers for you on the postgame show. All in all things considered, the level of competition... The Wildcats a little shaky in the beginning on the first couple of possessions, but they settled down. And they played pretty solid football against a very good football team. Has a lot of talent. Here's the handoff. Around the left side, 30, 35. Across the 40 goes the ball carrier for the Weber State Wildcats. And that's number 41, Dyson Parker, another freshman. out of Weber High School. There are a lot of freshmen out on the field, and this one's going to come back as there's a flag down. Let me guess, Professor. Holding?
5: Well, not only was it holding, but it was on the left tackle, which was Vea Moala, right at the point of attack. Hooked him on the end. Pretty easy call. I saw it from up here.
4: Might explain why the ball carrier was able to get around that side?
5: Yes.
4: Might have had something to do with it. In any case, 2:30 to go, clock rolling. We'll have the two-minute timeout in just a few seconds. Here's the blitz coming from Colorado. Cash, I think it's a busted play. He tries to keep it around the left side, and he pays a price out at the 21. Looked like he wanted to hand the ball off, and there was nobody there, so Cash had to take off and try to scamper, and didn't scamper very far. Buffaloes have set a lot of blitzes today. Linebackers, safeties, corners. So it hasn't been plain vanilla that the Wildcat offense has been facing. And now we get the ball spotted at the 26. Pourquoi? Which means why in French. Why would they spot it there?
5: That was the previous spot. They called offsides on the defense.
4: Here's the handoff to the young running back once again, Dyson Parker.
5: Some kind of two-minute warning, it looks like. Yep, two-minute warning. But that's why. The previous spot was what we would say position two, which is first position is going to be the first hash mark closest to the press box.
4: Okay.
5: And then two is about a one-fifth of the way in. And then the middle is three. The other side of the hash mark is four and five. So that's how they position it. So the foul was at position two. Even though the run came outside, it goes back to that position, and then they mark the penalty.
4: All right.
5: So that's why, even though the play ended outside the hash marks, they went in inside and moved it from inside the hash marks 5 yards.
4: And officially, what was the penalty? What was
5: offsides.
4: The call? Offside. Okay.
5: Yep. Defensive
4: right.
5: Offsides.
4: Okay. That was missed by yours truly. All right, we'll take another timeout. We'll be back with a final 1 minute 53 here on 103.1 The Coast.
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4: 1:53 to go here in Colorado as the Buffaloes maintaining that 52-41 lead.
7: Weber State basketball.
4: Been generous hosts, I think, here in the second half. Dion has called off the attack dogs and had his backups out there. He's played his second-string quarterback and his third-string quarterback. Camille Sweetwine out of Lehigh and Isaac Wilson out of Draper, Utah, Corner Canyon. And the Wildcats have made this a very respectable showing in many, many ways, all things considered. So the Wildcats back out there on offense as Cash McCollum will get another opportunity. Second down, 10 yards to go. The ball is at the Wildcats' 28.5-yard line. They've got to make 39 to get a new set of downs. They'll come out in trips. Three receivers to the near side, one out to the far side. Lone running back to the right as the Buff show blitz. They jumped across the line, got back. Cash rifles it in there, and the catch is made by Mason York at the 34, perhaps the 35. Yeah, they'll put it at the 35. And Cash showing the strength of his arm. Powerful throw by Cash McCollum. And again, Wildcats are seeing a lot today. Colorado still bringing blitzes with under 2 minutes to go in this game. And the clock is rolling. 1:25 left to go. So it's mop-up time for both of these teams. Three receivers again to the near side as McCollum will throw it. And it's almost picked off as the defensive back jumped in front of the wide receiver out there in the flat for the Wildcats. He's trying to go to Devin Ford, out of California, fifth-year player. And it falls incomplete on that third down throw. So Henry Way, who punted for an average of 42 and a half in the first half, had that marvelous punt earlier in the game that he was able to down inside the 5 yard line.
5: Another positive part of the that you can take away.
4: Good snap. Henry gets a boomer away. There's nobody back deep to get the kick, and this one's going to roll into the end zone. This will give him some more yardage.
5: It's about 65 to be exact.
4: Yeah, but I think his intent is always to try to down it inside the 20 and, if possible, the 10.
5: No doubt about it.
4: So I think he would exchange those additional yards for having it down inside there. But a great job by Henry.
5: I don't know. You're, punting average is punting average.
4: Yeah,
5: I think he likes the 65-yarder in this case.
4: Oh, I want to see that.
5: And what I like in this case is a few kneel downs, and we're going to call it a game.
4: So let's see what Isaac Wilson and company do with Colorado here with a minute 0-2 to go. 1:02 to go. And the Buffaloes.
5: Or at least some real innocuous running plays.
4: Yeah, basic vanilla plays, and they do that. And the Wildcat defense yields about 7 yards on the first down carry for the Buffaloes. As Isaac handed it off, and they went right up the middle and got it out to the 27-yard line. 40 seconds left to go. High snap. Isaac handles it. Hands it off, and around the right side, it's going to be a touchdown. Nothing but the taillights. The Wildcats close and get there, but not until the ball carrier is in the end zone for a long, long touchdown.
5: Yeah, I'm a little disappointed with that. I know these are all, they're going to have a foul back here, and there's a hold, So Dax, this is coming back.
4: Dax Sumko. Maybe, you know what? You can't be critical of the defense if there was a hole back here. That explains why there was a big hole for the ball carrier to go through.
5: And I can tell you unequivocally for a fact that these guys aren't throwing flags to prevent touchdowns or anything. No.
4: They're calling what they see.
5: It's a foul. And they're not going to ignore it because of the game situation.
4: Nor should they.
5: Nope, absolutely
4: not. For a lot of reasons.
5: Absolutely.
4: Which I won't get into here. But
5: these guys, if they have a foul that rises to the level that their conference wants called, they're going to call it.
4: You know, I love the conversation in basketball where, you can't make a call, this call in the second half or this stage of the game. No, if it's a foul, you call it. If it's a flag, you throw it. So here's to the officials.
5: And here comes to the kneel down.
4: Yeah, 25 seconds to go. And Isaac Wilson will take the knee. And that will do it here at Folsom Field, where Eric Kerr heads out onto the field to exchange handshakes with Coach Prime, who is surrounded by a security team. Eric Kerr all by himself. And a nice handshake there. Coach Prime had a lot of nice things to say about Eric Kerr before the ball game, and I think Coach Prime does have a lot of respect for fellow coaches, and he knows that Eric Kerr has coached Jackson Dart. He knows he's coached Zach Wilson and Isaac Wilson and a bevy of guys who've gone on to play in the NFL and at major colleges, and so I think there's mutual respect there. I sensed that last night from Coach Kerr when we were doing the pregame interview, so... Not a bad day, really, all in all, for the Wildcats, I don't think, Dave.
5: No, and I think the one thing we haven't mentioned really at all is we've had really nobody come out the field looking injured.
4: Not in a major sense.
5: Not at all. We've had a couple limp-offs, but considering the injuries we've had the first 2 weeks versus this level of competition, I mean, I don't want to say that one of the goals today was to get in and out of this game without getting anybody hurt, but it's got to be part of the goal. The conference right around the corner, right? Chance to rest up next week and hopefully get a W and play some guys and get ready for conference play after that. But this, I thought, was a great showing. Showed a lot of pride, battled to the end, and I was very impressed with their effort tonight.
4: Nice scene down at midfield with the two punters, Henry Way and Grieve, who's also from Australia, the two Aussies posing for a picture. And there's David Dellenbeck, the kicker for the Wildcats out of Park City, Utah, posing for a picture with his buddy from Olympus High, Luke Whiting, who didn't get a lot of opportunities to snap the ball today, but did well when he was out there. And so a lot of respect and friendships, too, on players from both sides of the field. So it was really quite a day here for the Weber State Wildcats. They come up short, but I think came away with some impressive performances and a lot to build on as we finally get to head back home next Saturday to take on Northwestern State. And man, will it be good not to be out on the road another week. All right. Final score from Boulder, Colorado, Folsom Field. It's Colorado 52, the Weber State Wildcats 21. Back with the Golden West Credit Union postgame show right after this timeout here on 103.1 The
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3: 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Time now for the Golden West Credit Union post-game show. We'll dive right in and break down the game and talk to the coaches to find out what worked, what didn't, and what's next for the Wildcats. Let's go to the voice of the Wildcats, Carl Arkey.
4: And the coast is clear here on the Golden West Credit Union post-game show. Coming to you live and in color, once again, from the Wheelwright Lumber broadcast booth here at Folsom Field, along with Dave Steierman. I'm Wildcat Carl Arkey, and we hope that you take hope from today's performance by the Wildcats, who came over here a 5-touchdown underdog. And yeah, Colorado wins it 52-21, but hey, the Wildcats put some points on the board, made some defensive plays, kicking game had some moments, so all is not lost. The Wildcats now 1-2 on the season, but they come back home and will be a prohibitive favorite next week against Northwestern State. So if all follows form, the Wildcats will be 2-2, hopefully, fingers crossed, heading into conference play the week after that at Stewart Stadium. Let's recap the scoring for you. Colorado got on the scoreboard first with 14:25 to go in the first quarter. It was DeAndre Moore on a 66-yard touchdown pass from Juju Lewis. That put the Buffs up 7-0. The Wildcats had no success on their next drive, so the Buffs got it back. And it was a 63-yard pass from Juju to Jonah Williams to bump that lead up to 14-0. But the Wildcats defense got after it. Tenney Worthing got in there, sacked the quarterback, got the ball loose. It was recovered by Weber State. And a few plays later, Nate Daly threw it 13 yards to Robert Young. A nice throw and a good catch in the end zone. And Weber State trailed 14-7 with just a few moments to go in the first quarter of play. A long first quarter that took almost an hour to play. With 4:52 to go before time expired in that first quarter, Colorado scored on a 48-yard touchdown pass from Juju Lewis to Campbell to bump the lead up to 21-7. Then in the second quarter, 10 seconds into the second quarter, they handed it off this time, and the running game came through for the Buffaloes as they buffaloed it over from 55 yards out. Michael Welch on the 55-yard run. It was 28-7 Colorado, but the Wildcats, again, not backing down. They went down the field and scored on a 6-yard touchdown pass from Daly to Noah Kerr, Nate to Noah, and the Wildcats only down by 2 touchdowns at that point, 28-14. Turns out, though, that was as close as they would get. Colorado would score on a 32-yard pass from Lewis to Jonah Williams, 35-14. Then it was Juju Lewis taking it over himself in the second half. Towards the end of the first half, on the keeper, and Juju scored from about 3 yards out, and that made it 42-14 at halftime. The only scoring of the third quarter was on a 52-yard field goal by Colorado, bumped the lead up to 45-14. Sweetwine came in, the Lehigh product, Sky Ridge High School. He kept it around the left side on a quarterback keeper from 9 yards out. 52-14 Colorado, and the Wildcats would close out the scoring, never throwing in the towel today, and it was Noah Kerr on a great pass from Nate Daly, who really zipped it in there. 12-yard touchdown, second of the day for Noah Kerr, and that gave us our final score of 52-21. So that's the recap on the scoring. We'll take a timeout. We'll come back. We'll have final stats for you and much, much more. Our conversation postgame with head coach Eric Kerr coming right up on the Golden West Credit Union postgame show here on 103.1 The Coast.
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4: Back at Folsom Field in Boulder, Colorado, on the Golden West Credit Union postgame show. The crowd filtering out. The band is done for the day. Ralphie's gone home, so we will too very soon. But not until we give you the breakdown on the final stats here today and have our conversation with head coach Eric Kerr. That's yet to come. Let's break down the numbers for you. Team-wise, the Weber State Wildcats ran the ball for 127 yards today on 29 carries. Now, to put that in perspective, last week in Atlanta, the home team, the Georgia Tech Ramblin' Wreck, only had 51 yards rushing on the day, and only 18 of those yards came in the final three quarters of play. So the Wildcats did a decent job today running the football, all things considered. They also threw it well today for 245 yards, 372 yards of total offense. Colorado ran 73 plays, had 578 yards of total offense. Some big plays, a lot of big plays, actually, if you want to be honest about it. But, you know, that's going to happen. They're a speedy team. They've got speed players, and they were able to get deep early on when the Wildcats were trying to get settled in. All right, back to the numbers team-wise for Weber State. The Wildcats held the ball for 29 minutes and 55 seconds, so it was pretty much even Steven in terms of time of possession. On third down, the Cats, 8 out of 17, and in the red zone, 3 out of 4. Good numbers. Omar Shaw, his first real extended action here as a Weber State Wildcat, and this his third game. The Utah transfer, son of Sharif Shaw, had 12 carries for 65 yards. It would have been more, but a long run that he had in the first half was brought back by a penalty. He might have been near the century mark rushing had it not been for that, but he ends up with 65 yards on the ground and led the Wildcats in that area, as Spencer Ferguson was out of the game today, and Omar stepped up and did a nice job. Nate Daly ran the ball six times for 16 yards. Passing, Nate Daly, 20 of 48, 244 yards, three touchdowns, was sacked three times, only threw one interception that came in the first half. His favorite target was actually Robert Young, who was targeted 11 times, had six catches for 66 yards, one touchdown. Leading receiver for the Wildcats, though, Noah Kerr, doing it again, seven catches, 121 yards, and two touchdowns. And he did that against a defense that I'm sure was keyed up to try to shut him down, slow him down. And yet, he was still able to get separation and make big catches. His one catch in the first half was the stuff that highlight reels are made of. And just outstanding catch, and I hope you were able to see that, or if later on you'll get a chance to see that on the clips. Punting, Henry Way, six punts for an average of 46 yards a punt. His longest, that 65-yarder that came at the end of the game. He had one that landed inside the 20, and he had one for a touchback. Leading tacklers today, Tenny Worthen had eight stops, one sack. Zach Smith, the great freshman out of Northridge High School, seven tackles before he kind of got knocked a little woozy there at the end of the game. Jaden Mayberry, a freshman safety out of Corner Canyon, had six tackles on the day. And Bones Marks had some good moments, five tackles and good coverage downfield for Bones, who's out of Baltimore, Maryland. For the Buffaloes, they were led by Julian Lewis, 17-23, 366 yards, four touchdowns. Wildcats did get to him and sack him three times. Keneal Sweetwine, out of Lehigh, Utah, Sky Ridge High School, 7 out of 10 passing for 35 yards on the day. Isaac Wilson got in late, but did not get to throw the football, and actually took a knee at the end of the ball game to end this battle. Receiving, Quinton Gibson, five catches for 24 yards. Joseph Williams was really the guy who did a lot of damage, four catches for 123 yards, two touchdowns. DeAndre Moore, four catches for 107 yards and one touchdown on the day. So those are the numbers. The biggest number, of course, on the scoreboard, where the Buffaloes win it 52-21. We'll take another timeout. We'll be back. We'll have scores from around the Big Sky and the country, and our conversation with head coach Eric Kerr. 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
4: Back on the Golden West Credit Union postgame show here at an empty Folsom Field as the band files out. Boy, they put on a great show. This marching band for Colorado, they have a big field house that's right next to Folsom Field. And before the game, they line up. The fans do inside that field house, and the band comes through, plays for them. It's just great to be in this atmosphere here today. I'm so grateful. Brad Larson is here. That's a big deal. That's a big deal. Brad Larson is with us. So you know it's a big deal when he's with the Mishpacha. Let's check out the scores in the Big Sky. Northern Colorado with, I think this is right, early in the fourth quarter, is leading at Wyoming 13-7. And Brad Larson tells me that there is a weather delay up there. Hold your hat on that one. We'll see if the Bears can hang on and beat the Wyoming Cowboys. That would make the Wildcats win and Greeley look even better. In the third quarter, down in Flagstaff, Northern Arizona, leading Incarnate Word 24-14. How about Idaho State? Break up the Bengals in the second quarter. At home in Pocatello, the Bengals threatening to go to 3-0 on the season as they lead San Diego 24-10 with 31 seconds to go before halftime there. Up the road in Fort Collins, it's underway, and Southern Utah trailing Colorado State 14-7 midway through the first quarter of play. Cal Poly will start later on tonight at San Jose State. North Dakota will be at Portland State, Montana State at Nevada. Other finals that are in right now from the Big Sky. Idaho loses at home to Lamar 23-17. The Vandals fall to 0-3 on the season. UC Davis goes on the road to SMU, and the number 7 Mustangs put it to the Aggies of UC Davis 56-10. South Dakota at home knocks off Eastern Washington 41-23. Montana at home, of course, they haven't left the city limits of Missoula yet. I'm not sure if they ever will, but they beat Utah Tech 35-14. Not a bad showing today by Utah Tech, who, of course, we'll see in the final game of the season. So 35-14, Grizzlies go to 3-0. And, of course, here in Boulder, Colorado, it is the Buffaloes beating the Wildcats 52-21. Buffaloes scored 21 in the first quarter, 21 in the second quarter, and then outscored the Wildcats 10-7 in the second half. Let's check out some other of the major scores from around the country in the top 25. We'll call that up for you. Right now, games underway. It's number 18 Tennessee leading 7-0 at Georgia Tech. That's in the first quarter. Houston at home, number 22 in the country, also in the first quarter, leading Southern 14-0 just a little bit. Ohio State, number 1 in the country, will kick off at number 4, Texas. Let's go down here and check out some of the other finals we have in. Georgia, number 2 in the country, rolls Western Kentucky 70-20. Notre Dame does the same to Rice 52-0. That's up in South Bend. Indiana at home has its way with Howard 55-0. Number 5, Hoosiers, getting another win to go to 2-0. Here's the big story, one of the big stories of the day. Number 6, Oregon, goes to Stillwater, Oklahoma, and loses to Oklahoma State 39-31. The Cowboys outscored the Ducks 21-10 in the second quarter, and that proved to be, in the end, the

0: 11 Oklahoma Sooners, 17-10. Number 12 Alabama gets a road win at Kentucky, 45-17. Number 15 BYU in Provo comes from behind to beat Arizona, 28-17. Number 16 Penn State has a tough time at Temple, but finally the Nittany Lions come away with the win, 27-9. And Utah State goes to Seattle, takes on number 19 Washington, and comes up 2 points short. Huskies win it 16-14. And, of course, got to mention my Missouri Tigers, number 23 in the country. Got a big win at Kansas, our big rival last night, 38-21. All right, I had to get that in. We'll take another timeout, come back, and hopefully we'll have head coach Eric Kerr for the postgame conversation here on the Golden West Credit Union postgame show. Once again, the Wildcats coming up short, 52-21, but putting on a good show here in Boulder on 103.1 The Coast.
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0: In the Wheelwright Lumber broadcast booth, Folsom Field in Colorado, a Boulder Buffaloes coming out on top 52-21, and we're joined here on the Golden West Credit Union postgame show by head coach Eric Kerr. And coach, we can dive into a lot of things, a lot of specifics, but I think the bottom line takeaway from this game is there's a lot to be encouraged about. I mean, you came over here and played a team that, what I read before the game is, has a lot of NFL players on that team. Yeah. And you guys went in and competed with them.
7: Yeah, you know, they went down and played Georgia Tech, I think, really, really well last week, especially from a defensive standpoint. Didn't give up an offensive touchdown last week when they played against Georgia Tech. We kind of challenged our kids, especially, you know, across the board, but on offense to, you know, believe in themselves, have some self-belief going into their game, and we're going to be aggressive and kind of, you know, attack them. And you know, I felt like we did that. I think we executed well at times, and then at other parts, we just still need to continue to get a little bit smarter and play within what our scheme is. But I was proud of the way our kids battled all the way across the board in special teams, defense, and on offense. I thought they battled and played hard, which is really something we pushed hard when we came in. In December and tried to establish a toughness and also, you know, that we're going to give everybody everything they want for four quarters. And I think we're continuing to do that and continue to improve in that area too.
0: A little jittery at the start.
7: Yeah,
0: but once
7: they
0: settled down, played really, I thought, really well, especially on offense early.
7: Yeah, our first drive and our first drive on defense, I think we were really jittery on both. We blew a coverage on the one, and we didn't have our post safety down the middle. And then also just a couple communication things and Nate going the wrong way on a couple reads early on that first drive. We just looked a little rattled, but then settled in after that and got going.

0: I'd like to start a little bit faster. I think that's going to come with more and more experience. I think the more we continue to play and get these guys looks and they get more game field experience and put in tough situations, they're going to continue to make bigger and bigger improvements, and that's our goal. We got to continue to make big steps and do it, and hopefully we start doing it winning instead of losing, and that's going to be a big thing as we move forward in our schedule.
1: Dave?
2: Yeah, well, these kind of games, we're always looking for positive takeaways. Those are empty wins, so to speak. But in this case, really, their scoring in the first half were mostly just big plays.
0: Yeah.
2: Which I'm sure you think, you're already thinking, we can fix those. We can fix those. They didn't drive down the field, I think, one time on a scoring drive in the first three quarters. It were all big plays. And really some kind of breakdowns, which I know you guys can fix. So I thought, with that being said, that was a real positive takeaway.
0: Yeah, for sure. Because they did struggle throwing the ball last week against Georgia Tech, I think that was a concerted decision to try to improve their pass game and come out and try to be more explosive in the pass game and get the ball down the field. And we blew a couple things early, and we were obviously super prepared for run game stuff and trying to get ready. Our guys probably lost a little bit of sight of some pass coverage stuff, but big plays were really what hurt us, like you had pointed out.
2: Well, I thought also a couple of those plays Trevin was involved with, it looks like he's not 100% either.
0: Yeah, he's still nursing that hip.
2: And that's going to be the case. And you're not only is he not 100%, but he's playing against a whole bunch of five-star players that are relatively healthy. I mean, I thought he played very well, all things considered.
0: Yeah, he's a tough, just competitive young man. Like, he plays hard, and he's still nursing that hip a little bit, but he's battled and continues to battle for us, which is all you can ask of him. And he's going to get there for sure. Like, we're just, as we were talking about some of the offensive stuff, like just more and more reps with how young these guys are and how new they are to our scheme. If they continue to make some bigger jumps, they're gonna keep getting better. And hopefully, like I said, we want to do that winning and see vast improvements week to week. And I think we're going to get there, though, for sure. The way our kids are practicing and doing the day-to-day things that are going to help them get better, they've really responded well with.
1: You can't simulate this kind of environment, and you can't simulate the kind of defense that Colorado brought against Nate Daly. I mean, they didn't play it. It wasn't plain vanilla. They were mixing it up.
0: Yeah.
1: They're bringing safeties.
0: Yeah.
1: They're bringing backers. They were trying to get to him, and I thought the only way they really were getting to him was when they brought people like that. Your offensive line did a pretty good job, all things considered, and he did too.
0: Yeah, when they stayed kind of in their four down and tried to play some of their quarters, and they bracketed Noah early on with their nickel, they were trying to do a ton of that early, and we were able to kind of hold up in protection. I think that was one thing why they got out of that as much as they were doing that before. They still bracketed Noah, but then they went to like a more of like a four down with pressure type look in the bracket. So it kind of helped Rob a little bit. Some of our other guys, they just pressed and locked onto our two outside receivers. But I think that was a good sign for us off from an offensive line standpoint, as they felt like they needed to pressure to kind of change up that game from a defensive standpoint. Not that they already weren't playing good defensively. They had stopped us multiple times, but that I felt like was kind of telling that they felt like they couldn't just stay in that base bracket. They needed to do more, and it did. It changed it up. It made it harder on us for sure, and some things we missed, some things protection wise. But I think also we were able to kind of take advantage of a couple things and got better as we throughout the game of handling and managing the pressure. And I got better as a play caller. I think sometimes I didn't get as good as looks as I wanted to from a scheme standpoint offensively early. And then we kind of got caught in some situational stuff where we had to throw it a bunch if we were going to try to go down and score, which I think if we can continue to run the ball and have that as a tool, they can't just tee off in the pass game. So we gotta have some more balance as far as that stuff goes, and that helped us, I think, on our last scoring drive, having some more of that.
1: Omar stepped up when
0: really
1: Spencer
0: did.
1: Ferguson's out for the day, and Omar, I mean, you give him the yardage on that one long run in the first half, he's near 100 yards for the day.
0: He played really, really good, and I think they just his physicality and his aggressiveness, I love as a player. I think he's going to continue to grow and get better, and probably warrants a little bit more carries than we've done in the last two games prior to this game. And
1: where's he get that physicality from? I wonder.
0: He's like that. His dad.
1: His old man's like that.
0: He is. His dad, you know, super aggressive, you know, tough player too. And Omar's the same way. We love him and what he does for us and the mindset that he brings to our team. He's special, and we love what he's done. And like I said, we probably need to get him going more in our scheme than what we have.
1: Robert Young had the fumble last week, but boy, he came back big today.
0: He played really, really good today. I think we continue need to get him involved more. And I think our outside guys, too, we got to do some more things to help them get involved in the pass game. Especially I think more and more teams will tilt their coverage towards Noah and leave those guys in some matchups that are going to be good for us offensively, that we just got to continue to work off of.
1: Mm-hmm. Yeah. Go ahead, Dave.
2: Yeah, to that point, we talked about in pregame, one of the things I mentioned, just with all things considered, with Spencer out, with the fact that these guys know exactly what Noah's done the last couple of weeks, there's going to need to be somebody else to step up. And I had thought Marvin would or could be that guy, and he made some plays today. As a bigger receiver, considering that Colorado's going to bring bigger defensive backs than probably you're going to normally see in the Big Sky at that level. So I thought Marvin also played pretty well.
0: Yeah, he did. And I think we need to get him involved still more. I keep saying that each week. And there's opportunities, and some of that he needs to do a little bit better job when teams, you know, press him, but we can also help him with that and move him around. But he made a great catch on that sideline ball that Nate threw him. That was a phenomenal catch, and just trying to get him involved a little bit more on some of the things that we can do with him into the, you know, into the boundary as a single receiver, but then also to the field when he's, you know, three receiver sets, you know, to the field and get him underneath on some stuff. I think we can do a better job of that. So he's a really, really good player. Love the way he's approached the year and worked at it. I think he's going to do big things for us moving forward, and is a really good downfield target. He's got a big frame that you can do some things with. We just got to, especially myself as a coordinator, find more ways to use him and be better at that.
1: A lot of freshmen out there today, Coach.
0: Yeah, yeah.
1: A lot of freshmen. And you know what? They played well.
0: They did. They're tough, man. You know, Dyson Parker ran the ball well a couple times late.
1: Some EC, I think, had a nice run.
0: Some EC played well and had a good run. Hopefully he's okay. Yeah. His cleat got caught in the ground when he got hit on that screen, and they fly around. Jashawn played well and handled some of the stuff over there at a catch. But, you know, they were pressing the heck out of him with an experienced kid that's a big DB. But he did a good job of handling some of that. I played a lot today, too, and did a good job. But we're going to get there for sure. You know, Leon's still a freshman, too, our right guard, and I thought he keeps getting better and better each week. So we got some things to improve on. But young guys getting a lot of time now, it's going to happen for sure. We're going to keep getting better, and we'll see some leaps and bounds, I think, from that group as they continue to play more and more football, especially Nate. I think anytime your quarterback just – his learning curve is going to decrease each game as he goes into it, and he's going to be sharper and understand where to go with the ball quicker as we move forward. So our quarterback's coach done a good job with him, Coach Larson, in preparing him, and takes a lot of pride in doing that, and it's been awesome to see his development so far.
1: Let's get on the bus and go home.
0: Let's do it.
1: Good
0: job
1: today.
0: Let's do it. No
1: good
0: doubt.
1: Job.
0: Yeah, thank you. Appreciate you guys.
1: No,
0: yeah, you bet. Congratulations.
1: It'll be good to be back home.
0: Job.
1: We'll see you next Saturday.
0: Thank you.
1: Thanks, Coach. Head Coach Eric Kerr joining us here in the Wheelwright Lumber broadcast booth at Folsom Field, where the Wildcats acquitted themselves rather well, I thought, today, falling by the final score of 52-21 as they now get set to head on home. Get on the bus and head back across Wyoming, and next week get set for Northwestern State. We'll take our final time out. We'll come back. We'll tell you about next week right after this on 103.1 The Coast.
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1: 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Well, the Wildcats fell behind 14-0 in the first quarter. Some jitters and some big passes completed by Juju Lewis against the Weber State Wildcat defense, but the Wildcats cut the lead to 14-7 on a touchdown pass to Robert Young. Colorado would pull away and build the lead up to 28-7 before the Wildcats would answer and score on a 6-yard pass from Nate Dolly to Noah Kerr towards the end of the first half. It was 28-14. Colorado, though, would score the next four touchdowns and jump out to a 52-14 lead in the fourth quarter. Wildcats would end the scoring, though, with a touchdown pass from Nate Dolly to Noah Kerr, their second connection of the day, and that gave us the final score of 52-21. Well, that's all there is. There isn't any more from here in Boulder except to say we'll see you back on the air next Saturday at home. Stewart Stadium, home sweet home, where the Wildcats will host Northwestern State out of Natchitoches, Louisiana. We'll have the Wildcat warm-up show for you at 5:30, followed by kickoff at 6 p.m. And, of course, we hope to see you at Stewart Stadium and that you also tune in to join us here on the home, the radio home of the Weber State Wildcats. On behalf of head coach Eric Kerr, his coaching staff, his players, our tremendous support staff, on behalf of my partners Dave Steierman here in the booth, Kelly Monson back at the station, for our old pal Steve Klauke and Jack Lampros, for my dear Aunt Fran, my old coach Craig Canazzi, and the amazing cattle dog Shay, I'm Wildcat Carl Arkey saying thanks for your time this time. Till next time, never give up, never surrender. It's upward and onward for the Weber State Wildcats.
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